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2: Hey, what's your picture of a holy person? 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And I've met others who've looked pretty rough around the edges, but have been some of the best people I've known. 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And the holy people complained, saying, "He's gone to be the guest of a man who is a sinner." But when you're with Jesus, he doesn't see you as a great sinner, but as the holiest person in the world. Give thanks that Jesus removes all your sin when you trust in him.
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1: Man, I want to tell y'all something, man. 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I'm trying to get somewhere. I'm trying to get somewhere that's real and pure and

0: The older I get, the more I appreciate the gift of a new day. Every sunrise reminds me that God's mercies are new every morning. We don't have to carry yesterday's disappointments into today. We get another chance to begin again. Hi, I'm Gavin Brett, and thank you for spending your mornings with me.
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3: In stories making news, the Defence Force says more than 8,000 people have joined its ranks over the past financial year. The 16% increase has been driven by a surge in recruits across the Army, Air Force and Navy. The ADF says the number of people who've left the service is at its lowest level in about a decade. The Prime Minister has held an overnight phone call with King Charles, which has been described as warm. Economists say the AI data centre boom could make the country's housing shortage worse. New modelling suggests many construction workers will be lured away from home building to help build data centres. Australians are becoming increasingly lonely and socially isolated. University of Sydney data shows social isolation has jumped from 17 to 30% over the past 23 years. And Nathan Cleary remains in doubt for the Panthers' NRL preliminary final after being diagnosed with a stress-related bone issue in his foot. I'm Naomi Millen with the latest headlines.

hospital gown. And the dreams we once were dreaming that were held so close felt impossible now.

0: Hey, if you're on your way to work, here's a quick reminder. You don't just bring your skills, you carry hope, faith, and purpose with you. You make a difference. This is Gavin Brett, and I trust you have the best day.
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0: Here's something I've noticed. The first voices we listen to each morning often shape our thinking. That's why I'm so thankful you've chosen to spend this part of your day with us. My hope is that together we'll focus on what builds faith, brings hope, and points us towards God.
1: I was recently walking through the shops when I saw Nicola. Nicola was my closest friend at uni, but she moved overseas soon afterwards. While we keep in touch via Facebook and phone, we don't get many opportunities to actually catch up. And to see her standing there less than 10 metres away, it made my heart rejoice. Although we're in a busy shopping centre, everyone else just faded away as I wrapped my arms around my long-term friend. While we only had a couple of minutes to catch up, this chance meeting lifted my spirits and carried me through the rest of the day. Our presence can make a significant impression on someone else. At each encounter, we have the ability to lift someone up or bring them down. The Apostle Paul had been imprisoned for a number of years and then endured a horrific sea voyage. He finally made his destination and saw some dear friends who had travelled a long way to visit him. Upon seeing them, he was immediately encouraged. Life can be challenging. Let's be the type of people who bring encouragement and joy to other people. I'm Linda Bailey from dailydevotions.com.au.
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2: In this bulletin, the government tackling youth radicalisation online and President Trump standing firm against AI regulation. With more, I'm Naomi Millam. The Defence Minister says Australia is taking a multi-pronged approach to tackle concerns terror groups are using online games to radicalise young people. Spy agency ASIO says one in five priority counter-terrorism investigations now involves young people. Richard Marles has told Channel 9 they're working to improve protections for children while also tackling extremism.
3: Our security organisations are amongst the best in the world. And so, you know, at both ends here, we are very much focused on protecting the Australian public, protecting Australian kids and acting very much in the interests of parents.
2: An Indigenous Liberal senator has condemned the One Nation leader for comments she made on a podcast. Pauline Hanson described Aboriginal Australians as the most primitive race on earth, claiming they've achieved very little. Jacinta Price has accused Senator Hanson of displaying willful ignorance and dragging a serious debate into appalling territory. The Australian Christian lobby is shocked the High Court refused to hear the Giggle Tickle case over gender identity because it had such high public interest. The decision that women's only app Giggle for Girls discriminated against a transgender person by refusing Roxanne Tickle's membership now stands in law, and biological women must let transgender people into their spaces. ACL CEO Michelle Pearce told Vision Radio that's unacceptable.
4: Gender identity needs to be removed from legislation. That's the bottom line. There's currently a bill before the House to put the biological definition in law so that at least women's spaces would be protected, because now they're completely vulnerable due to the High Court's decision. But even that doesn't go far enough. The phrase gender identity as a protected attribute needs to be taken out.
2: Only a government can do that. New analysis suggests some wealthier households in New South Wales are receiving more concessions than those who are worse off. Policy Institute Australia has examined payments, including energy rebates and the government's toll relief measures. Chief Economist Nicholas Tarrant says Labor should explore means testing for the concessions.
5: Ultimately, it's the state governments deciding their policies and who they provide money to, and so it's up to them to make sure that they targeted at people most in need.
2: The wealthiest Australians received $3.6 billion in cost of living support and other concessions this year. The US president has described safety concerns about the rise of AI as a sick conspiracy against American success. Executives from multiple AI companies have publicly called for increased regulation and oversight over concerns about the rapid development. Speaking to journalists on board Air Force One, Donald Trump remained steadfast on his belief regulation is the wrong option.
6: Whoever wins, AI wins.
7: Have you ever used it yourself, or have you been?
6: I use AI, yeah, I do.
7: How do you use AI?
6: But I would say, you know, for the most part, you can use AI for a lot of things.
2: Anthropic's co-founder says AI technology is getting much, much smarter all the time and poses immense risk. The AFL is putting clubs on notice about secret deals ahead of the trade and free agency period. And US streaming numbers are in for last week's NFL match at the MCG. 18.5 million people were streaming on Netflix in America for the 49ers-Rams game. The game ranks among the top three most streamed Thursday primetime NFL games. That's the latest Vision National News. I'm Naomi Millam.
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1: Hi, I'm Bernie Diamond. I spent half a lifetime trying to fill myself up with stuff, things, experiences, all designed to satisfy me. They never did. And I owe a huge debt of gratitude to a man called S.D. Gordon. Back in the late 1800s, he wrote a book called Quiet Talks on Power. In it, he uses a simple and powerful example to explain that when we expect everything to flow in and nothing to flow out, it doesn't work. He uses the picture of the Dead Sea. Now, the Dead Sea is that body of water where all the rivers flow in, but none of them flow out. And as a result, it's dead. Nothing can live in it, not a thing. No fish, no plants, no birds. And the water is incredibly hard and brackish. He makes this point in the book. If we expect all of God's blessings to flow in and none of them to flow out, then our lives become like the Dead Sea. Dead. It's worth a thought.
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0: Rabbi Brett here. Can I encourage you today with a simple reminder? God hasn't forgotten you. Whatever you're facing this morning, He sees it, He knows it, He's walking with you through it.
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0: Hi, this is Gavin Brett, and you're spending your morning with me. And I thought I'd share a little bit of humour with you. So here you go. What do you call cheese that isn't yours? Nacho cheese. Okay, I'll stop now. But I hope you gave the. I hope that gave you a little grin. It makes me laugh. I shouldn't laugh at my own jokes. Hey, you have the best day.
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0: Thank you for inviting us into your morning. Whether you're making lunches, heading to work, or enjoying a quieter start to the day, our prayer is that you'll be encouraged, refreshed, and reminded of God's faithfulness through the music and messages you hear today.
1: Is your baby still crawling? 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There's something about parenting that brings out the competitive nature in all of us. I'm Brett Ryan for Focus on the Family Australia. We all want to think that our kids are exceptionally bright and talented, but the truth is, most babies develop at the same rate. Some may walk or toilet train a little quicker than others, but there's no reason to brag about it. It may be reflecting our own insecurities. The best approach is to praise your baby when they learn something new, but keep it in the family. 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

0: 94.3 is on the air, speaking live to you, your family, and your community. 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
2: In this bulletin, government talks on immigration stall and Defence Force numbers growing. With the details, I'm Naomi Millam. Talks between the Albanese government and the coalition have stalled as they struggle to reach consensus on migration policy. Michael Packie has the details.
3: Labor and the coalition are working on their respective immigration policies as the issue becomes a political hot potato. The parties have been gazumped by One Nation, who's revealed it would slash the temporary migration rate by 750,000 over 3 years. Deputy Prime Minister Richard Marles says such an approach is reckless, claiming Labor is working on sensible policy.
4: We are serious about bringing it down.
3: Liberal Senator John O'Dunham agrees the One Nation policy is flawed, but claims there's not enough common ground for talks to resume between the government and opposition.
5: We did not think what they put forward would actually do the job required for our country.
3: Business groups are urging the two major parties to reach consensus on migration.
2: The Australian Defence Force has grown to its largest level since the War on Terror 25 years ago. New data shows over 8,000 people were recruited over the last financial year. Defence Minister Richard Marles says the ADF is in a good position.
6: We have an ambitious target to grow our Defence Force through until 2040. That is important. We do need a bigger Defence Force given the circumstances that we face. But we've now turned the ship around relative to what we inherited, and we're on the path.
2: There have been increases across the Army, Navy and Air Force. Australian principals believe a failure to attract high-quality teachers is hindering students' academic progress. One third of subjects are being taught by an educator with no relevant tertiary study in the topic. Experts say the problem is particularly prevalent when it comes to maths teachers. The number of seatbelt fines handed out in New South Wales has surged following the introduction of AI cameras. Jefferson Shaw has more.
7: The state's mobile phone camera network uses AI technology to help detect those not wearing a seatbelt. The Telegraph is reporting an over 2,000% increase in seatbelt fines, with 88% not wearing seatbelts correctly. Nearly two-thirds of all offenders were passengers. NRMA spokesperson Peter Curry says more education is needed to remind road users of the life and death importance of using seatbelts.
2: The tiny South Pacific island nation of Nauru has become the ninth country to establish an embassy in Jerusalem. Its vice president, Lionel Angamia, said, "Our motto is God first, and Israel has always held a special place in our hearts." Fiji and Papua New Guinea also have embassies in Jerusalem. And a Seattle father has sued his son's school after officials refused to excuse the 10-year-old from LGBT instruction classes that violated his family's Christian beliefs. The school initially agreed to provide advance notice and exemptions from attending the classes, but then backtracked and refused to allow them. The father said it's his right to decide what his son learns about sex and gender and what pronouns the boy uses at school. Charisma News writes it's ideological programming presented as education. To NRL, Nathan Cleary remains in doubt for the Panthers' preliminary final after being diagnosed with a stress-related bone issue in his foot. And in cricket, the men's one-day side will take on Zimbabwe this evening in the first of their ODI clashes. That's the latest Vision National News. I'm Naomi Millam.
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1: Are you having a hard time? 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Well, there is hope. Hope is having the belief that our future can be better than our past, and God offers us fresh and new hope every day. Philippians 4:6-7 reminds us not to be anxious about anything, but in every situation, by prayer and petition with thanksgiving, present your requests to God. We can have the assurance there is a bigger plan and picture for our lives. I hope this encourages you. Please send us your prayer request if you'd like prayer. We'd love to stand and pray with you. Until next time, this is Pastor G. God bless.
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1: 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And remember, even though there are plenty of scary things happening in the world, because of Jesus, there is always good and there is always hope.
4: Hi, I'm Ben Plummer. I was up early the other morning and I make myself a cup of tea in the kitchen. And I'll spill some of the tea on the bed, you know, jiggling the tea bag. So I grabbed the sponge from the sink, but it had dried out overnight. And you know something? All it did was smear the tea across the bench top. It wasn't until I wet the sponge that I could wipe up the spill. Sometimes we feel a bit like a dry sponge. Something's missing. Somehow, things just aren't flowing. You know when we try things that we know we're good at, but somehow they turn out a mess. Ever had that? It's because there's something missing. When Jesus talked about the living water he'd pour out to anybody who believed in him, he was talking about pouring out his Holy Spirit onto us, into us, through us. And you know something? When that happened, it's like that sponge getting the water. There's a holy ease that flows through our lives. The choice is ours.

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2: In this bulletin, the Transport Minister facing criticism and an increase in young Australians being radicalised. With the details, I'm Jaden James. The Defence Force says more than 8,000 people have joined its ranks over the past financial year. The 16% increase has been driven by a surge in recruits across the Army, Air Force and Navy. The ADF says the number of people who've left the service is at its lowest level in about a decade. The opposition has accused the Transport Minister of double standards after she accepted a Qantas Lifetime Platinum membership. Catherine King updated her register of interests to include the membership, but Shadow Treasurer Tim Wilson claims the Minister can't be responsible for Qantas and then accept the airline's perks.
3: She's trying to avoid accountability and she's setting a double standard for herself where she won't take things from Qantas because it's deemed to be a conflict of interest, but then on the other hand, she's doing it on the other side.
2: Labor claims Ms. King earned the status because of her frequent travel with the airline. An inquiry has been launched to look into concerns that terror groups are using online games to radicalise young Australians. Spy agency ASIO says one in five priority counter-terrorism investigations now involves young people. Inquiry Chair Senator Raph Ciccone says the figures are concerning.
4: It's not so much the game itself, but the game allows our kids to chat to people online. And unfortunately, we have people who are preying on our kids.
2: Latest e-safety research has found that almost 9 in 10 young children play online video games. The fallout continues after yesterday's announcement about South Australia's Whyalla Steelworks. The troubled blast furnace will permanently close, with redundancies and redeployment offered to hundreds of workers and contractors. Local Mayor Phil Stone says they knew it was coming.
5: In a perfect world, we would have hoped the blast furnace would last out until the new buyer takes over, introduces new technology, then you switch off the blast furnace and change over. We don't live in that perfect world, unfortunately. So we are now facing this day that happened yesterday. Although it wasn't totally unexpected.
2: Whyalla's steel shaping mill will continue operating. Overseas, a Seattle father has sued his son's school after officials refused to excuse the 10-year-old from LGBT instruction classes that violated his family's Christian beliefs. The school initially agreed to provide advance notice and exemptions from attending the classes, but then backtracked and refused to allow them. The father said it is his right to decide what his son learns about sex and gender and what pronouns the boy uses at school. Charisma News writes, it is ideological programming presented as education. A new Christian radio station will soon be on the air across Fiji after United Christian Broadcasters officially launched its Life FM service. It marks the culmination of 3 years of prayer, preparation and partnership. UCB operates in more than 30 countries across the Asia-Pacific region, including Vision Radio. In AFL, John Longmire is reportedly considering applying for the North Melbourne coaching job. Former captain Adam Simpson is also weighing up applying for the job. Commentator Matthew Lloyd telling Footy Classified, experience won't see anyone just handed the job.
6: I think it's an exciting job to take on, and that's why guys like John Longmire and Adam Simpson would want this position. And I think they would realise, and Nathan Buckley threw himself in, he's not a premiership coach like the other two, but they realise now, these coaches, that they have to put themselves in. The days are over where you just get handed a job.
2: Meanwhile, the Swans are considering picking Justin McInerney to return from injury against Fremantle. That's the latest Vision National News. I'm Jaden James.
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1: When I was pastoring my church, I would often focus on the external things to help it grow. More programs, clearer advertising, better coffee. And all those things were good. But then I'd work through some internal issue in my life, some insecurity or fear. I would overcome it and then wham, my church would grow. It was uncanny. So often when we look at how to better our lives, we focus on the things around us. If only I had more money in the bank, if only my boss would give me more opportunity, if only my spouse would behave the way I want them to. But success happens from the inside out. It starts with ourselves. As we change, the world around us changes. It's a principle that Jesus taught. Take the log out of your own eye, then you'll begin to see clearly. That doesn't mean it's easy. Changing yourself never is, but it's a whole lot easier than trying to change someone else. I'm Tanya Harris of God Conversations.

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4: Have you ever been treated like someone you're not? It happened to me pretty dramatically too when I was in my early 20s. I just boarded a plane in Rome to fly back home to Australia when armed officers pulled me off the plane and interrogated me on the tarmac. Maybe I looked suspicious, I don't know, but I hadn't done anything wrong. 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
2: In this bulletin, fuel prices expected to rise, Darwin's Air Force Base lockdown, and Victorian doctors holding off strikes. With more, I'm Jaden James. The Federal Energy Minister is playing down the chances of a new reduction to the fuel excise, despite the surging cost of petrol. The price of the pump is expected to rise in the coming weeks due to surging oil prices triggered by the Middle East conflict. Chris Bowen says the government has no immediate plans to cut the excise. An individual has broken into an Air Force base in the Northern Territory, allegedly assaulting a member of the ADF. The intruder entered the Darwin facility yesterday and a lockdown was initiated. The individual then fled the base in a stolen vehicle. Northern Territory police are now investigating the incident. A bitter standoff over Victoria's public hospitals has deepened, with doctors forced to postpone the 24-hour statewide strike over patient safety concerns. The AMA says health services had weeks to prepare their rosters for the action, as a long-running dispute over pay and working conditions drags on. Victoria President Dr. Simon Judkins says doctors are already under enormous pressure.
3: The environment that we're working in increases risk. People make mistakes when they're tired. We have doctors doing 16 and 17 hour shifts without breaks. Long wait times in emergency departments means that people's treatments get delayed. And then we have a government that is completely ignoring all that and treating our doctors with a huge amount of disrespect.
2: Dr. Judkins says it's a big step for doctors to resort to walking out. Streaming numbers are in for Friday's NFL match in Melbourne, and the numbers are huge. Eddie Summerfield reports.
4: 100,021 people at the MCG on a picture-perfect day for the first regular season NFL match in Australia. The match beamed back to a huge audience in the US, averaging 18.5 million viewers on Netflix as the 49ers dominated the Rams at the G. Globally, 21.7 million people tuned in, including over a million people on 7 in Australia. The game ranks among the top three most streamed Thursday primetime NFL games.
2: Eddie Summerfield reporting. Fugitive New South Wales property developer Jean Nassif has promised to return to the ICAC witness stand this afternoon to finish giving evidence. Nassif appeared by video link from Lebanon as part of the hearings into alleged misconduct by members and associates of the New South Wales Liberals. A devout Christian couple from Orlando, Florida are thanking God after they survived a lightning strike on their umbrella, which knocked them both to the ground. Bystanders and paramedics rushed to revive Claire Wallenga, who stopped breathing, while her husband, Aaron, suffered extensive injuries to his face. Incredibly, both are now recovering at home and telling the story of their miraculous survival to Inside Edition.
5: I was unconscious without a pulse or breathing for about 6 to 10 minutes, is what they told me.
6: I do remember laying on the ground and I couldn't talk. I couldn't feel anything. I could hear a lot of things that I didn't really want to hear about them taking care of Claire. But we know that God protected us. I mean, we are a miracle. We shouldn't be here right now.
2: The Wallengas both work at the Foundation Academy, a private Christian school. In NRL, Knight star Kalyn Ponga says he's excited about the prospect of running out in front of a hostile crowd in New Zealand this weekend. Newcastle take on the Warriors at Eden Park. Ponga has told Nine he's hoping there'll be at least some Knights fans at what will be a packed stadium.
7: The opportunity to go over there, play in front of their crowd. Hopefully we have a few fans over there. The crowd that we had in Sydney was pretty awesome, so no doubt we'll get some across the ditch.
2: Meanwhile, Nathan Cleary remains in doubt for the Panthers' preliminary final after being diagnosed with a stress-related bone issue in his foot. That's the latest Vision National News. I'm Jaden James.
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0: Peter Anderson here with you this afternoon. Are you working, at home, looking after other people, driving around? Whatever you're doing, remember, God is with you and ready to listen if you are ready to have a conversation with Him. A short prayer can make all the difference to your day.
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0: You're spending the early part of this afternoon with me, Peter Anderson, and I hope you're having a great day so far. Keep listening and make sure your day is filled with music, filled with positive messages of faith.
3: If you look at the evidence, there's one thing that for all its beauty and complexity, the human mind doesn't cope well with. The strange part is, it's going on all the time, and yet our minds continually resist it. When Jesus was here on earth, he said something that seems a bit ethereal, and yet in its essence, is incredibly practical. He said, "Don't hoard up stuff that's only going to go rusty or get eaten by moths." I guess the underlying message is that stuff is just going to decay. And the bottom line is, so will you and I for that matter. The human mind doesn't cope all that well with change. And what was Jesus trying to alert us to? If we get attached to stuff, we're not only going to lose it at some point, but we're going to miss out on the greatest treasure, the real us, which is spirit, and goes on long after we've rusted out ourselves. It's not to say we don't have and enjoy things, but that's not what lasts.

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1: In this bulletin, the government defending its AI laws, universities criticising proposed cuts to migration, and loneliness increasing in Australia. Good afternoon, I'm Jaden James. The government maintains its AI laws won't hinder data centre investment in Australia. Nelson Scott has more.
2: Under proposed laws, big tech will have to pay Australian creatives if they use their work to train AI models. New data centres are also being forced to generate renewable energy to power their facilities. But OpenAI has issued the government with an ultimatum to either relax copyright restrictions or lose out on domestic AI investment. Deputy Prime Minister Richard Marles is confident Australia can power the data centre boom while backing local artists.
3: I think that's overstating, actually, the comments that have been made.
2: The opposition's Tim Wilson says the government must ensure it gets the balance right.
4: What we want is AI to work for Australia and to get investment into Australia.
2: Leading AI company Anthropic also claims Australia's copyright laws are a barrier for investment.
1: Nelson Scott reporting. Universities have joined business groups and the major parties in criticising One Nation's proposed cuts to immigration. Overseas students would bear the brunt of the reduction in migration numbers. ABS data shows the sector contributes around $53 billion a year to the economy. However, One Nation MP Barnaby Joyce argues high migration is clogging up infrastructure and public services. Australians are becoming increasingly lonely and socially isolated, according to new research. University of Sydney data shows social isolation has jumped from 17 to 30% over the past 23 years. Professor Melody Ding says technology is fracturing our sense of community.
5: People have used digitalization to kind of source out a lot of, you know, errands in our life that we don't need individual contacts anymore.
1: Ms. Ding also says social isolation and loneliness can have potential long-term health impacts. The New South Wales government is introducing legislation aimed at strengthening youth crime prevention and responses. A section of the Bail Act would be further extended to help disrupt high-risk offending by young people. A review has found the extension of the section has helped stabilise youth crime rates in the regions. The Australian Christian lobby is shocked the High Court refused to hear the Giggle Tickle case over gender identity because it had such a high public interest. The decision that women's only app, Giggle for Girls, discriminated against a transgender person by refusing Roxanne Tickle's membership now stands in law, and biological women must let transgender people into their spaces. ACL CEO Michelle Pearce told Vision Radio that's unacceptable.
6: Gender identity needs to be removed from legislation. That's the bottom line. There's currently a bill before the House to put the biological definition in law so that at least women's spaces would be protected because now they're completely vulnerable due to the High Court's decision. But even that doesn't go far enough. The phrase gender identity as a protected attribute needs to be taken out.
1: Only a government can remove gender identity from legislation. In AFL, Charlie Cameron is excited about Brisbane's return to the MCG for Saturday's preliminary final against Hawthorn. All eyes are on Noah Answorth, who is recovering from an ankle injury after keeping Nick Watson goalless when the two sides last met. Cameron says the defender is training today.
7: Noz is a quality player and hopefully he can get up, and he's played in some quality small forwards throughout the years, and quality player, and I think take a lot of confidence if he's playing this weekend, but I think he has to get up for training today and on Thursday as well, so yeah.
1: And young Lions star Logan Morris has signed a 2-year contract extension with Brisbane. That's the latest Vision National News. I'm Jaden James.
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2: Good afternoon. In stories making news, negotiations between Labor and the Coalition to reach a consensus on immigration have reportedly collapsed. The Prime Minister and opposition leader have met twice to discuss the matter, but sources say the talks have hit a dead end. An attack on a major Saudi Arabian oil pipeline has triggered an immediate jump in global crude prices. International benchmarks spiked past $108 a barrel overnight, threatening to flow through to Australian drivers. Australian principals believe a failure to attract high-quality teachers is hindering students' academic progress. One-third of subjects are being taught by an educator with no relevant tertiary study in the topic. Experts say the problem is particularly prevalent when it comes to maths teachers. And in sport, the Panthers are still sweating on the availability of halfback Nathan Cleary. The club has confirmed he has a stress-related bone issue in his foot and will be monitored by the medical team. I'm Jaden James, and those are the latest news and sport headlines.
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0: What have your days been like? Let's turn the page together with some great music and good news. You are tuned to the right place for the drive home this afternoon.
1: I often talk about having a two-way conversation with God. I call, He answers. I seek, He responds. It's a personal, individual relationship. He uses words that are familiar to me. He speaks in ways that I understand. But I've also discovered that it's not just about Him and I. More often than not, God gets others involved in the conversation. Like the time God first called me into pastoral ministry, He also spoke to my senior pastor. Like when God spoke to me about a character issue through the words of my flatmate. Or like the time in biblical history when God wanted to incorporate the non-Jews into the church. He spoke to the Apostle Peter as well as to Cornelius on the other side of town. God uses the voices of others as part of the God conversations in our lives. It becomes a three-way conversation. While God can use anything to speak, He is most likely to speak in the context of God-given relationships. Hearing from Him means being prepared to submit what I hear to others as well as listening to their wisdom and advice. This is Tanya Harris of GodConversations.com.
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1: In this bulletin, Australia's defence force growing, a decline in road deaths, and safety concerns over laser pointers. With more, I'm Jaden James. The Australian Defence Force has grown to its largest level since the War on Terror 25 years ago. New data shows over 8,000 people were recruited over the last financial year. Defence Minister Richard Miles says the ADF is in a good position.
2: We have an ambitious target to grow our defence force through until 2040. That is important. We do need a bigger defence force given the circumstances that we face. But we've now turned the ship around relative to what we inherited, and we're on the path.
1: There have been increases across the Army, Navy and Air Force. Australia's major airlines are reporting billion-dollar profits despite a sharp jump in global jet fuel prices. The ACCC reports Qantas scored $2.35 billion in earnings, while Virgin surged to $753 million. The watchdog warns airfares are already up to 4% higher and are set to rise further as airlines cut back on flights. Australia's road toll has fallen for the first time in more than 3 years, Chris McCarthy reports.
3: Latest data shows 1,313 people died on Australian roads in the year to August, 14 less than 12 months ago. Victoria saw the greatest reduction with 33 less fatalities, while deaths rose in Queensland and South Australia. The Australian Automobile Association has welcomed the reduction but says the death toll remains unacceptably high. The figures are still almost 20% above those from 2021 when the federal government committed to halving the road toll by 2030.
1: Chris McCarthy reporting. Queensland air paramedics are sounding the alarm over a rise in the number of people pointing lasers at their helicopters. Life Flight have had 3 laser strikes in the past 6 weeks in Ipswich, Moreton Bay and South Brisbane, putting their missions at risk. It brings this year's total number of incidents to 4, up from just 2 in 2025. The family of a WA man who was attacked by a shark yesterday morning have thanked the community for their support. The surfer in his 50s is recovering in Geraldton Health Campus after being bitten on the legs. The hospital says he's in a stable condition but faces a long recovery. After a turbulent time within the Victorian Liberal Party, MP Moira Deeming has joined the Family First Party ahead of the November state election. She says it's a good fit for promoting her Christian values and her desire to protect women and children in today's society. Ms. Deeming told Vision Radio the state Liberals spent the entire parliamentary term trying to get rid of her.
4: They never ever wanted someone like me with my values to make it all the way to Parliament. I had had enough of trying to reform the Liberal Party from within, and I'm a Presbyterian. God just saved me when I was 18, and then I got married to my husband, a good Christian man. It was just so good to be able to go to a place where, you know, just basic child safeguards are not something that people get upset about me talking about.
1: Moira Deeming will stand for the upper house in the Western Metro region. To NRL, Xavier Willison has been named the Broncos' best for 2026, receiving his first Paul Morgan medal. The 24-year-old beat out the likes of Pat Carrigan and six-time winner Payne Haas. Willison says it was an honour to accept the award.
5: People have won it in the past. They've been Broncos greats, and I've always aspired to be one since joining the club. And to be in the likes of those people who have won the award is just a huge honour, and I'm truly grateful.
1: He was also awarded the Shane Webke Medal for Best Forward. And in soccer, Leeds has moved to third on the English Premier League table after a 4-1 win over Newcastle. That's the latest Vision National News. I'm Jaden James.
6: Hello, hope you're enjoying your drive home. 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

0: Hi, I'm Bernie Diamond from ChristianityWorks.com. When I was in the army, we used to go out on exercise for weeks at a time, fighting an imaginary enemy and learning the art of war. Back then, the army was into water rationing. 2 water bottles per man per day, perhaps. For shaving, washing, cleaning your teeth, cooking and drinking. In the hot summers, with all the heavy physical work that battles entail, it was never enough. Many a time we'd finish an attack up a steep hill or you'd be digging a deep trench and all you wanted to do was guzzle down a whole bottle full. Of course, you couldn't do that. And then I'd close my eyes and imagine what it would be like to go swimming in a nice cool river. When you're that thirsty, what you really want is water in abundance. You want to be filled to overflowing. Jesus said, "If anyone is thirsty, come to me and drink, and whoever believes in me, rivers of living water will flow from their hearts." Rivers? Jesus.
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2: Good afternoon. In Stories Making News, a parliamentary inquiry will look at the radicalisation of children through online video games. The federal investigation will examine how some young people are being indoctrinated by pro-terror groups. One in five priority counter-terrorism investigations by ASIO now involves young Australians. An investigation is underway after a person broke into the RAAF base in Darwin and assaulted a Defence Force member. The incident occurred yesterday, forcing authorities to lock the facility down and implement other security protocols. Australians are becoming increasingly lonely and socially isolated, according to new research. University of Sydney data shows social isolation has jumped from 17 to 30% over the past 23 years. And in sport, the AFL is putting clubs on notice about secret deals ahead of the trade and free agency period. The league is writing to all clubs to remind them of the regulations. I'm Jaden James, and those are the latest news and sport headlines.
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0: hello. Hope you've had a great day. This is Ray Kington with you for the soundtrack to your late evening.
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0: Here we are, the best way to end your day. It starts right here, so stay tuned. Keep it locked to this radio station. Lots going on, lots of great messages, and lots of great inspirational music. It's Ray Kington, keeping you company this afternoon.
1: I have this thing with words. Just one grabs my attention and I'm off on a tangent. For example, a guy called Nicodemus. See, I'm already on the fact that he's probably Irish. But it's one word, Nicodemus. Anyway, late one night he came to Jesus and said, "You know, you're really something else. I've listened, I've watched the things you do, and fed Incum, you're from God. You couldn't do it if you weren't." Then Jesus dropped two words people have made fun of and gone off on a tangent with for years. Born again. He was emphasising the need to be completely transformed, to start over, to see things in a whole new spiritual perspective. Then he said, "Wait, there's more. Listen, can you hear the wind in the trees? Do you know where it comes from? Do you know where it's going?" Well, that's the way it is with the Spirit of God. Just because you can't see it doesn't mean it's not there. 400 years ago, a Portuguese adventurer named this island of ours Great South Land of the Holy Spirit. Together, we've got a spiritual heritage, and it's nothing to shy away from, but to be embraced, one heart at a time.
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1: In this bulletin, Pauline Hanson issues an apology, a new leader in the State of States report, and concern over security at Defence Force bases. With more, I'm Jaden James. One Nation leader Pauline Hanson has apologised after referring to Indigenous Australians as primitive. Senator Hanson made the comments on a podcast last year, which resurfaced this week. Addressing the reaction for the first time, Senator Hanson admits her choice of words were not the best.
2: If I've offended people by using that, yes, I will apologise for that. I will not back away from what needs to be discussed. You know, we can't back away from what is happening in the country. I see the division that's happening in Australia. I've always advocated we are Australians all together.
1: Ms. Hanson also made a qualified apology to Anthony Albanese over comments she made about his late mother. Queensland has overtaken Western Australia to become Australia's top-performing economy, according to the latest CommBank State of States report. Dwelling investment for the Sunshine State was a standout, rising 16.8% over the year, the strongest in the country. Queensland's economic management has been in the spotlight following the state's credit rating downgrade. But CommBank economist Harry Otley says their figures can be separated from the broader fiscal story.
3: One of the parts of our report does say that public demand in Queensland remains, you know, above average, which means government spending is a little bit higher. Obviously, that creates economic activity, and Queensland is really the epicentre of strong population growth and broader fairly strong economic conditions of late. But that doesn't necessarily mean that the fiscal position is as strong as other states.
1: South Australia was the biggest quarterly improver, moving up two spots to second place. Defence Force personnel have raised security concerns after a man walked into an Air Force base and assaulted an ADF member. Michael Packey has more.
4: Defence has confirmed a man unlawfully gained access to the RAAF base in Darwin yesterday. He allegedly assaulted an Air Force member and then left in a stolen vehicle. In a statement, Defence says security procedures were followed and the base was locked down. There are unconfirmed reports the man was armed. Northern Territory Police have now taken over the investigation. Sources have told our newsroom this is the second incursion in a month at the Darwin facility.
1: Michael Packey reporting. Overseas, the tiny South Pacific island nation of Nauru has become the ninth country to establish an embassy in Jerusalem. Its Vice President Lionel Igamia said, "Our motto is God first, and Israel has always held a special place in our hearts." Fiji and Papua New Guinea also have embassies in Jerusalem. A Seattle father has sued his son's school after officials refused to excuse the 10-year-old from LGBT instruction classes that violated his family's Christian beliefs. The school initially agreed to provide advance notice and exemptions from attending the classes, but then backtracked and refused to allow them. The father said it is his right to decide what his son learns about sex and gender and what pronouns the boy uses at school. Charisma News writes, "It is ideological programming presented as education." In AFL, Hawthorn midfielder Josh Ward is full of belief they can win the premiership. The Hawks shocked Fremantle in the first week to set up a preliminary final against Brisbane on Saturday. Ward is confident they've done the work.
5: Well, I think you've got to earn it. But we've put, so much work in, worked so hard to get to this point. I feel like whoever wins this weekend is going to deserve to be here. But we know we're nowhere good enough. Feel ready, feel prepared.
1: The Hawks made the preliminary last season, going down to Geelong. That's the latest Vision National News. I'm Jaden James.
6: You know, I hear it time and time again, Jesus in every melody, every hope and every word. 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Terrific to have you along.
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1: The other week I was watching a movie where Christians were yet again represented as being dorky, opinionated and self-righteous. They sat in a little group removed from the rest of the students and they looked down on people who were not in their clique. Now, I know this was meant to be done in a humorous way, but it still stung me a little bit to think that that's how Christians are often perceived. People are very quick to judge others. Whether it's what job you do, how you dress, or the faith you follow, people will box you into a stereotype. Now, because we all like to be accepted, there are times when other people's stereotypes can have an impact on us. It's important that we don't let other people's opinions determine how we live. As long as we live with integrity and love, then we mustn't allow other people to change the way we behave. I'm Linda Bailey from dailydevotions.com.au.
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2: In this bulletin, the WA government looking to make a deal on rail and concerns remain over AI development. With more, I'm Gareth Stafford. One Nation leader Pauline Hanson has apologised for remarks she made across two separate podcasts. Senator Hanson criticised the Prime Minister's late mother for living in the Housing Commission for too long. She also described Indigenous Australians as being primitive. Senator Hanson says she didn't intend for either comment to cause offence. The WA government will introduce a bill to bring the state's freight rail network back into public hands. The legislation will provide a legal framework for the acquisition of the 5,500-kilometre network after its privatisation in 2000. Transport Minister Rita Saffiotti says the buyback could provide other opportunities beyond freight.
3: Some of the feedback is how we can do more to support regional tourism. We've seen significant growth in patronage on a number of our tourist rail lines. So I think there's always a desire to see what else we can do. But I know without public control, none of that can even be contemplated.
2: The proposal has the support from CBH Group and WA's Chamber of Minerals and Energy. The Queensland Treasurer claims the state's recent credit rating downgrade was inevitable. Last week, the state recorded its first drop in 17 years. David Janetsky has pointed the finger at the former Labor government.
4: S&P's credited Queensland's massive infrastructure pipeline, major transportation projects, energy projects, hospital upgrades, and infrastructure for the 32 Olympic and Paralympic Games is contributing to the downgrade. These were projects Labor had failed to budget for and failed to deliver.
2: New South Wales managed to avoid a downgrade despite also losing ground economically. An AI expert claims additional regulations won't slow the pace of development. Artificial intelligence developers are calling for greater oversight, warning the technology could soon pose an existential risk. US President Donald Trump claims more regulation risks giving China a competitive advantage. But Dr. Su Kay says Beijing's AI is advancing rapidly despite heavy oversight.
5: The Chinese models are catching up to the US frontier models, and yet in China, AI models are regulated. So they are tested before they are put out for public release.
2: Anthropic's co-founder says AI technology is getting much, much smarter all the time and poses immense risk. After a turbulent time within the Victorian Liberal Party, MP Moira Deeming has joined the Family First Party ahead of the November state election. She says it's a good fit for promoting her Christian values and her desire to protect women and children in today's society. Ms. Deeming told Vision Radio the state Liberals spent the entire parliamentary term trying to get rid of her.
6: They never ever wanted someone like me with my values to make it all the way to Parliament. I had had enough of trying to reform the Liberal Party from within, and I'm a Presbyterian. God just saved me when I was 18. And then I got married to my husband, a good Christian man. It was just so good to be able to go to a place where, you know, just basic child safeguards are not something that people get upset about me talking about.
2: Moira Deeming will stand for the upper house in the Western Metro region. To sport and in the NRL. The Knights are praising coach Justin Holbrook after taking them from wooden spooners to NRL Premiership contenders. Newcastle defeated the Rabbitohs in week one of the finals and will take on the Warriors at Eden Park on Sunday afternoon. Captain Kalen Ponga says Holbrook has made a significant impact.
7: Making us embrace, I guess, you know, who we play for, the community. I think a lot of the younger boys have bought into the culture. They've brought a lot to the team, to be honest, and I think the coach is getting the best out of everyone.
2: Team lists have been named for week two of the finals. The Knights have named Dylan Lucas in the reserves after he fractured his ankle back in round 21. That's the latest Vision National News. I'm Gareth.

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1: Are you bored enough? I'm Danny Sinnott with another Brave to Go. It's like your brain goes into autopilot and all creativity is gone and you can't do anything when you're bored. It's a good cue that you need to stop everything and spend time just being bored. Instead of thinking of boredom as a waste of time, try to look at it as a necessary rest for your brain that can leave your mind feeling refreshed and rejuvenated. It's actually a fact that boredom gives your mind a break from life's demands and expectations and from technology's constant stimulation. Boredom allows your brain time to rejuvenate, which boosts creativity. Neuroscience researchers even found that daydreaming involves the same processes as imagination. Even God modelled rest after his time of work and creativity when he rested on the seventh day. So if you're looking to get more creative, get bored and rest. For more resources, podcasts and videos on doing life together, head on over to our website, braveenough.org.
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1: My young boys still haven't quite got the hang of the game hide and seek. They love to be the ones hiding, but they don't really make the seeking much of a challenge. Often, after counting to 20, I'll open my eyes only to find my youngest walking towards me. Let's just say the middle of the corridor is not the best hiding spot. My oldest boy is a little better. He hides well, but if he hears me coming, he'll make a funny sound, instantly revealing his location. As you can see, our game of hide and seek at our place does not take very long to complete. Do you know who else is bad at playing hide and seek? God. The Bible says that if you seek God, you will find him. This is a great reminder to us not to play games around our faith, but to truly seek God with all our hearts. For when we set our hearts on him, he will find us where we are and transform us to live life to the fullest. I'm Linda Bailey from dailydevotions.com.au.
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1: Hi, I'm Bernie Diamond. It's a rough and tumble world we live in, isn't it? Politics, the economy, work, even home. Conflict, trade-off, compromise. It's what makes the world go round. But when you ask people in a quiet moment, over a cup of coffee, what do you really want out of life? Most of us, deep down, well, we want fulfillment. We want love, relationship. The sort of relationships that last, where people give us room to make mistakes, to be us, and at the end of the day, they love us anyway. However you dress it up, that's what most of us want in life. But how do you get that in this rough and tumble world? Jesus talked a lot about mercy. He said, look, God's forgiven you. God accepts you just the way you are, even when you make mistakes. Can't you be like that too? It's his heart for mercy that touches me so deep inside somewhere. It makes him different. Not a religion, not an ideology. Jesus.

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2: Hi, I'm Bernie Diamond. It's a rough and tumble world we live in, isn't it? Politics, the economy, work, even home. Conflict, trade-off, compromise. It's what makes the world go round. But when you ask people in a quiet moment, over a cup of coffee, what do you really want out of life? Most of us, deep down, well, we want fulfillment. We want love, relationship. The sort of relationships that last, where people give us room to make mistakes, to be us, and at the end of the day, they love us anyway. However you dress it up, that's what most of us want in life. But how do you get that in this rough and tumble world? Jesus talked a lot about mercy. He said, look, God's forgiven you. God accepts you just the way you are, even when you make mistakes. Can't you be like that too? It's his heart for mercy that touches me so deep inside somewhere. It makes him different. Not a religion, not an ideology. Jesus.
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This is Condus Benedict with a thought for the day. Genesis chapter 17. Long time ago, we weren't there. God speaks to Abram. He calls him Abraham. And he challenges him to walk before him faithfully and blameless. But then he goes on and he says, look, mate, I'm going to give you a promise. I'm establishing you. I've got a covenant with you. And I suppose that's where I want to just spend a few moments thinking about with you. You see, Abram, who is now known as Abraham, Sarah, who is now known as Sarah, had to come to a point in their life where they made a decision. And I believe that there comes a time in each person's life where there's a fork in the road, a time of decision, a choice of the heart and mind to believe in God, to trust God, or not to believe in God, not to trust God, to allow our fears and our pain to control, or to allow the power, grace, and mercy of God to prevail. See what Abraham did when he heard God's message to him. Verse 17 of Genesis 17, Abraham fell face down. He laughed and said to himself, will a son be born to a man 100 years old? Will Sarah bear a child at the age of 90? God shared with him the possibilities of the future. He had to come to a point in his experience of life where he had to face up to God's promises and accept them. But just like us, he laughed. You've got to be kidding. No one's going to listen to me. I can't achieve anything. I don't have the gifts. I don't have the graces. I am not able to do this, that, or the other. Now, for Abraham and Sarah, they had age against them and they had their past hurts and experiences behind them. And perhaps we might say, yeah, for a 99-year-old guy, it had to be a miracle of miracles. I think there are situations in our lives where we're just like that. We laugh at the possibility because we don't think it is possible because it is impossible. Did you know that anything that is impossible for man can be possible for God? God is the God of possibilities, and he wants to speak into our lives, and he wants to work in our lives. So there comes a time in our life where we hit the fork on the road and we have to make a decision. Not allow pain to control, allow grace and mercy to prevail. For some, this may be a gradual revelation, not instantaneous. Took Abraham 95 years to learn the lesson. Isn't that amazing? We may not have 95 years, but we can learn over a period of time. Let's pray. Cannot imagine, Heavenly Father, what Abraham felt, except for he laughed because he saw that things are impossible. And there are things in our lives that we reckon are impossible. The doctor says you've got 8 weeks to live. You've got cancer. This isn't going to happen. You can't achieve this. You can't achieve that. Others may say to us, we just don't have what it takes. The truth of the matter is, if you're in it, Heavenly Father, there are miracles to be had. The future has great possibilities. The greatest possibility is that you prepare a place for us for an eternity, and we thank you for that. Help us to live each day by faith and not laugh at your promises, but to accept the possibilities. To trust you with all that there is of us. We thank you in the name of the Lord Jesus. Amen. This has been Condus Benedict with a thought for the day.

0: Many years ago, I was sightseeing at the Grand Palace in Thailand. It was late in the day, and our guide led us through the temples to a small shrine. In the corner was a stone statue with an array of brightly coloured flowers scattered around it. We watched as a lady approached, lowering her eyes and bowing reverently on the prayer mat. Then she reached forward and with a great deal of effort tried to lift the statue above her head. What was she doing? Our guide explained she had come to ask the gods a question. The answer was yes if she could lift the statue, no if she could not. I wondered if the lady got the answer that she wanted. We all have our questions, but when we ask God, do we expect Him to speak back? The Bible says that God is not struck mute in stone. In fact, His ability to speak is one quality that sets Him apart from other gods. He has eyes to see, ears to hear, and a mouth that speaks. So when you pray today, remember to listen for His answer. It was never meant to be a one-way conversation. This has been Tanya Harris of GodConversations.com.
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0: beautiful.
1: This is Contus Benedict with a thought for the day. As we read through Matthew chapter 4, the passage that you're well familiar with, verse 18 to 20.

0: beat about the bush. Come, follow me, Jesus said, and I will send you out to fish for people. These guys had already met the Lord Jesus. They'd heard what John the Baptist said about him, and I'm sure that they had some time to pray and to think and to wonder. But it was now crunch time. Time to make a change. Time to make a clean cut with the past. The prophet Samuel grieved over Saul. And God said to him, hey, what are you grieving about the past? It's time to move on. These guys had come to a point in their experience of life where it was time to move on. In verse 20 we read, at once they left their nets and followed him. How many times do we hear the Lord Jesus say, follow me, in the Gospel of Matthew? Matthew chapter 4, and he said to them, follow me. Matthew chapter 8, follow me, let the dead bury the dead. Matthew 9, follow me. And Matthew rose and followed him. Matthew 10, 38, and whoever does not take his cross and follow me is not worthy of me. Matthew 16, 24, then Jesus told his disciples, if anyone would come after me, let him deny himself and take up his cross and follow me. Matthew 19, 21, and Jesus said to them, if you would be perfect, go sell what you possess and give to the poor, and you will have treasure in heaven, and come and follow me. Each time the Lord Jesus says, follow me, there is a sense of urgency, a call that demands a response. Not all who hear the call will respond. In Matthew 19, the challenge was to follow, but the man responded differently. What did he do? He walked away from the Lord Jesus. It's a wonderful hymn, a hymn that stirred and challenged my heart years ago, and one that I hope you find encouraging today. Down in the valley with my Saviour I would go, where the flowers are blooming and the sweet waters flow. Wherever he leads me, I would follow on, walking in his footsteps till the crown be won. Follow, I will follow Jesus, anywhere, everywhere, I will follow on. Follow, I will follow Jesus, everywhere he leads me, I will follow on. Have you heard the call? Come, follow me. Let's pray. Heavenly Father, we're so conscious of the fact that there are so many things out there in this world in which we live, beckoning, calling, stirring our hearts and our imagination. Some of these things are good and some of these things are not. Help us to hear through the clutter and the sounds of this noisy world the simple, small, still voice of your Holy Spirit, the words of the Lord Jesus, come. Follow me. Give us the wisdom, the strength, the tenacity to respond, that we will follow you in every situation to the glory of the Lord Jesus. This has been Condus Benedict with a thought for the day.
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0: beautiful.
1: This is Contus Benedict with a thought for the day. As we read through Matthew chapter 4, the passage that you're well familiar with, verse 18 to 22. As Jesus was walking beside the Sea of Galilee, he saw two brothers, Simon, called Peter, and his brother Andrew. They were casting a net into the lake, for they were fishermen. "Come, follow me," Jesus said, "and I will send you out to fish for people." At once they left their nets and they followed him. Going on from there, he saw two other brothers, James, son of Zebedee, and his brother John, and they were in the boat with their father Zebedee, preparing their nets. Jesus called them, and immediately they left the boat and their father and followed him. In verse 19, the Lord Jesus commands to the point, like so many of his conversations. He doesn't beat about the bush. "Come, follow me," Jesus said, "and I will send you out to fish for people." These guys had already met the Lord Jesus. They'd heard what John the Baptist said about him, and I'm sure that they had some time to pray and to think and to wonder. But it was now crunch time. Time to make a change. Time to make a clean cut with the past. The prophet Samuel grieved over Saul. And God said to him, "Hey, what are you grieving about the past? It's time to move on." These guys had come to a point in their experience of life where it was time to move on. In verse 20 we read, "At once they left their nets and followed him." How many times do we hear the Lord Jesus say, "Follow me," in the Gospel of Matthew? Matthew chapter 4, "And he said to them, follow me." Matthew chapter 8, "Follow me, let the dead bury the dead." Matthew 9, "Follow me." And Matthew rose and followed him. Matthew 10, 38, "And whoever does not take his cross and follow me is not worthy of me." Matthew 16, 24, "Then Jesus told his disciples, if anyone would come after me, let him deny himself and take up his cross and follow me." Matthew 19, 21, "And Jesus said to them, if you would be perfect, go sell what you possess and give to the poor, and you'll have treasure in heaven. And come and follow me." Each time the Lord Jesus says, "Follow me," there is a sense of urgency, a call that demands a response. Not all who hear the call will respond. In Matthew 19, the challenge was to follow, but the man responded differently. What did he do? He walked away from the Lord Jesus. It's a wonderful hymn, a hymn that stirred and challenged my heart years ago, and one that I hope you find encouraging today. "Down in the valley with my Saviour I would go, where the flowers are blooming and the sweet waters flow. Wherever he leads me, I would follow on, walking in his footsteps till the crown be won. Follow, I will follow Jesus, anywhere, everywhere, I will follow on. Follow, I will follow Jesus, everywhere he leads me, I will follow on." Have you heard the call? Come, follow me. Let's pray. Heavenly Father, we're so conscious of the fact that there are so many things out there in this world in which we live, beckoning, calling, stirring our hearts and our imagination. Some of these things are good and some of these things are not. Help us to hear through the clutter and the sounds of this noisy world the simple, small, still voice of your Holy Spirit, the words of the Lord Jesus, "Come, follow me." Give us the wisdom, the strength, the tenacity to respond, that we will follow you in every situation to the glory of the Lord Jesus. This has been Contus Benedict with a thought for the day.

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0: beautiful.
1: This is Contus Benedict with a thought for the day. As we read through Matthew chapter 4, the passage that you're well familiar with, verse 18 to 22. As Jesus was walking beside the Sea of Galilee, he saw two brothers, Simon, called Peter, and his brother Andrew. They were casting a net into the lake, for they were fishermen. "Come, follow me," Jesus said, "and I will send you out to fish for people." At once they left their nets and they followed him. Going on from there, he saw two other brothers, James, son of Zebedee, and his brother John, and they were in the boat with their father Zebedee, preparing their nets. Jesus called them, and immediately they left the boat and their father and followed him. In verse 19, the Lord Jesus commands us to the point, like so many of his conversations. He doesn't beat about the bush. "Come, follow me," Jesus said, "and I will send you out to fish for people." These guys had already met the Lord Jesus. They'd heard what John the Baptist said about him, and I'm sure that they had some time to pray and to think and to wonder. But it was now crunch time. Time to make a change. Time to make a clean cut with the past. The prophet Samuel grieved over Saul. And God said to him, "Hey, what are you grieving about the past? It's time to move on." These guys had come to a point in their experience of life where it was time to move on. In verse 20 we read, "At once they left their nets and followed him." How many times do we hear the Lord Jesus say, "Follow me," in the Gospel of Matthew? Matthew chapter 4, "And he said to them, follow me." Matthew chapter 8, "Follow me, let the dead bury the dead." Matthew 9, "Follow me." And Matthew rose and followed him. Matthew 10, 38, "And whoever does not take his cross and follow me is not worthy of me." Matthew 16, 24, "Then Jesus told his disciples, if anyone would come after me, let him deny himself and take up his cross and follow me." Matthew 19, 21, "And Jesus said to them, if you would be perfect, go sell what you possess and give to the poor, and you'll have treasure in heaven, and come and follow me." Each time the Lord Jesus says, "Follow me," there is a sense of urgency, a call that demands a response. Not all who hear the call will respond. In Matthew 19, the challenge was to follow, but the man responded differently. What did he do? He walked away from the Lord Jesus. It's a wonderful hymn, a hymn that stirred and challenged my heart years ago, and one that I hope you find encouraging today. "Down in the valley with my Saviour I would go, where the flowers are blooming and the sweet waters flow. Wherever he leads me, I would follow on, walking in his footsteps till the crown be won. Follow, I will follow Jesus, anywhere, everywhere, I will follow on. Follow, I will follow Jesus, everywhere he leads me, I will follow on." Have you heard the call? Come, follow me. Let's pray. Heavenly Father, we're so conscious of the fact that there are so many things out there in this world in which we live, beckoning, calling, stirring our hearts and our imagination. Some of these things are good and some of these things are not. Help us to hear through the clutter and the sounds of this noisy world the simple, small, still voice of your Holy Spirit, the words of the Lord Jesus, "Come, follow me." Give us the wisdom, the strength, the tenacity to respond, that we will follow you in every situation to the glory of the Lord Jesus. This has been Contus Benedict with a thought for the day.
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1: Hi, I'm Bernie Diamond. Faith is a funny thing. Have a listen to this.
2: I'm coming to you live from Toronto. I'm looking right down, standing on a glass floor 342 metres above downtown Toronto. As I talk to you, I'm looking down through my feet and I can see some birds way, way down at the bottom of the tower flying. It is the most amazing feeling standing here on a glass elevator. It took me a long time to work up the courage to stand here. And even now as I stand here, I can tell you honestly, I am shaking. This is a really scary thing to do. You know, taking that first step onto the glass floor took an enormous amount of courage. And now that I've been out here for a while, it's kind of not as bad as what I thought it would be. Wow.
1: Turns out that the glass floor was 5 times stronger than the concrete. But from where I was standing, it just didn't feel like it. Maybe that's why it's so hard sometimes to step out and trust God. Faith's a funny thing.

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3: Have you ever wondered what God wants us to use money for? I think that 2 Corinthians 9 verses 8 to 12 gives us a great guide. According to this passage, there seems to be 5 uses for money. Let me read the verses to you. 2 Corinthians 9, 8 to 12 says, "Besides, God is able to make every blessing of yours overflow for you, so that in every situation you will always have all you need for any good work. As it is written, he scatters everywhere and gives to the poor. His righteousness lasts forever. Now he who supplies seed to the farmer and bread to eat will also supply you with the seed and multiply it and enlarge the harvest that results from your righteousness. In every way you will grow richer and become even more generous, and this will cause others to give thanks to God because of us. Since this ministry you render is not only fully supplying the needs of the saints, but is also overflowing with more and more prayers of thanksgiving to God." Obviously, the analogy this verse uses is one of farming. Let's break it down a little. Firstly, it says that God will provide seed for the sower. This is the resources and the means in which to grow a crop. In today's terms, this might mean the ability for us to work, a job to go to. The second use is bread for the farmer, or provisions for our needs. The third of the 5 uses is multiplication of the seed. In farming terms, this means that from the crop, more seeds will be produced. The farmer must not sell the whole crop, but needs to set aside a portion for future planting. In today's context, it means not to spend all our income, but rather set aside some money to invest, which can then multiply. Are you setting aside a bit of your money to invest so that you can reap a future harvest? The fourth is increasing fruits of righteousness. This is all about using resources to free people from hardships and bondage. In other words, good works. This could include helping friends, family, and strangers when they are in need. It could be helping free them from the bondage of debt, for example, paying some of their bills, maybe. Finally, the fifth use of the money is for giving and generosity. In verse 11 it says, "In every way you will grow richer and become even more generous, and this will cause others to give thanks to God because of us." What I love about this scripture is it ends with the most important part. If we are faithful in using our money for what God intends it to be used for, being a bit for us but mostly to bless others, then it will draw people to God. And isn't that the most important thing? So let me summarize the 5 uses for money in today's terms again. Number 1 is seed for the sower, or income for the worker. 2 is bread for eating, provisions for the worker, being for personal use and consumption, and for our families. Next is the multiplication of seed for sowing. Today this means setting some income aside and investing to get a return, so that we can do number 4, which is increasing fruits of righteousness, using resources to provide freedom to people from hardships such as debt. Finally, this brings us to number 5, being generosity and giving to others. All so that God will be glorified, or in other words, laying down temporary wealth today for eternal benefits tomorrow. So that's what this is all about, bringing people into God's eternal presence. How awesome is that?
2: For more practical financial tips and resources, go to godsmoneymatters.com.

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1: Recently, a friend did something that shocked me to the core. A close friend of hers was getting married at very short notice, 17,000 kilometres and a $2,000 air ticket away. Without a moment's hesitation, she rearranged her schedule and jumped on a 24-hour flight. Jet-lagged and heavily weighed down with a cold, she arrived on the Friday and spent the weekend celebrating her friend's special day. On the Sunday, she jumped back on a plane and, even more jet-lagged, went back to work that Monday morning. Call her crazy, call her extravagant, but her actions challenged me then and they still challenge me now. My friend isn't wealthy, nor is she given to great acts of stupidity. She just understands something of the value of relationships. True relationships are defined by a willingness to go out of your way and be wildly inconvenienced, to jump at a moment's notice when the cry is alerted, to invest your time, money, and effort. Ultimately, to lay down your life for the sake of another person. Jesus called this love the greatest thing of all. 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
1: Many years ago, I was sightseeing at the Grand Palace in Thailand. It was late in the day, and our guide led us through the temples to a small shrine. In the corner was a stone statue with an array of brightly coloured flowers scattered around it. We watched as a lady approached, lowering her eyes and bowing reverently on the prayer mat. Then she reached forward and with a great deal of effort tried to lift the statue above her head. What was she doing? Our guide explained she had come to ask the gods a question. The answer was yes if she could lift the statue, no if she could not. I wondered if the lady got the answer that she wanted. We all have our questions, but when we ask God, do we expect Him to speak back? The Bible says that God is not struck mute in stone. In fact, His ability to speak is one quality that sets Him apart from other gods. He has eyes to see, ears to hear, and a mouth that speaks. So when you pray today, remember to listen for His answer. It was never meant to be a one-way conversation. This has been Tanya Harris of GodConversations.com.
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1: Hi, I'm Bernie Diamond from ChristianityWorks.com. I was reading the Bible the other day and one little sentence struck me in Mark's Gospel, 1st chapter, 9th verse. It said this: in those days Jesus came from Nazareth of Galilee and was baptized by John in the Jordan River. Now, chances are that you live in a different part of the world to me, but wherever we live, we can all think of a place, a town or a suburb that is just the pits, the sort of place that, well, nothing good comes out of it. I'm sure you can think of a place like that. Well, in those days, in the first century, if you were one of the religious power brokers with a corner office in the temple in Jerusalem, the place you would have thought of was Nazareth in Galilee, the absolute pits. And yet, God chose for his son, Jesus, to grow up in that place, born into a poor family, trained as a carpenter, growing up in Nazareth, not Jerusalem, not the center of power, in Nazareth. Have you ever wondered, what does that say about God?
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1: Hi, I'm Bernie Diamond. Jesus said the most extraordinary thing to his disciples. If you hang close to me and my words have sway in your heart, you can ask for whatever you wish and it will be given to you. Hooly dooly, that opens up a Pandora's box. Whatever you wish, that's one big whatever. How can he make a promise like that? Well, have a listen. He starts off with a qualifier. If you hang close to me and my words have sway in your heart. In other words, can I paraphrase this bluntly? If you make Jesus Christ the Lord of your life. Now, I don't know about you, but I have made Jesus my Lord. And since then, what I want more than anything else is for His will to be done. Now, I know I can ask God for whatever I want, and I know He'll give it to me. But these days, I'm really careful what I ask for, because first and foremost, I want His will to be done on earth as it is in heaven.
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1: 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Initially, I thought this was a brilliant idea. And the more I thought about it, the more I actually became ashamed of myself and the society we live in today. Are we so time poor that we can't even listen to audio in real life? Am I so impatient that I'm more than happy to take all dramatic effect out of a presentation? This seems so contrary to how God would have us live. He asks us to be still. Nowhere in Scripture does it tell us to hurry up or just get on with it. He has a totally different concept of time. God does not rush. He is not quick to anger. He doesn't easily brush people aside. He is patient. He is ever present. And that's a reminder for us too. I'm Linda Bailey from dailydevotions.com.au.
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1: You've been trying to keep your head up, your head above the water. 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
2: There's a story about when bees were first introduced into Barbados in the West Indies. 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We generally think that prosperity is good, but it's also a problem. 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And when that happens, like the bees, we stop working and we start stinging each other. 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We shouldn't only thank God for our prosperity, but also for the threats to our prosperity, if these lead us to greater love and more faith in Jesus. So let's be satisfied with the material things we have, but let's never be satisfied with our faith and our relationship with God.
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1: Sometimes we're faced with big decisions, decisions that can change the course of our lives. Hi, I'm Bernie Diamond. Big decisions can be exciting. Should I marry so-and-so? Should I buy this house? Should I take this job? But they can be scary, make the wrong choice, and, well, the consequences can be disastrous. If only we could know how the different options would play themselves out. Jesus had to make a big decision, choosing 12 disciples, men to whom he'd ultimately entrust the fledgling church. A new movement born in tumultuous times. Who to pick? So he went up to a mountain and he spent the night there praying. And then when he came down, he called all these disciples together and chose 12. Why? Why did he pray? Because it's in those quiet, beautiful times alone with God, those times when we just don't know which choice to make, it's in those times that we hear his quiet, still, mighty, wonderful voice. Jesus prayed.
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1: What do you reckon about hypocrites? Say one thing, do another. Does that get under your skin? So why is it we seem to have this interesting tendency to conveniently excuse the indiscretions of those we love and accept, yet criticise or easily judge those we don't? It's quite a contradiction, isn't it? It's inspirational looking at Jesus. He had this uncanny knack of not falling for that kind of stuff. In fact, most of the people he helped weren't even the same race and were judged as unacceptable by society or the religious elite. Jesus met them right where they were, without criticism or judgment, to bring love and healing. So often our way seems to be consumed by who's right, who's wrong, who's in, who's out. We don't see the world as it is, we see it as we are. But His way with you is your right to be loved and accepted just as you are. Question is, will you give Him the same opportunity?
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2: Why is it that movies about the crucifixion of Jesus usually show his hands being tied to the cross? There's no historical evidence for that at all, so I assume it's to protect the actor playing the role of Jesus. It's an occupational health and safety issue. The evidence we have from history tells us that Jesus was brutally nailed to the cross through his hands. But you know what? It wasn't the nails that kept him there. Jesus could have come down off that cross whenever he wanted, but he didn't. And even when the crowd laughed at him and mockingly asked him to come down from there, he remained. Why? Jesus stayed on the cross for you. It's not that he couldn't come down, but for your sake and for my sake, he wouldn't. It wasn't the Roman nails that kept him on that cross. It was his love for you.
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1: Life and death are in the power of the tongue. 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
1: Satan can do his worst. Secular media can sharpen their swords. The government officials may unleash an anti-God forces. The schools may discriminate against the morally righteous. The workplace may be intolerant of believers. Some may lose their jobs because of the righteous standing, but none will have the victory over the elect of God.
0: In recent years, battle lines have become more clearly defined as the world continues a passionate mission to eliminate Jesus and his church from life and culture. Enemies may multiply and claim success, but the end of the book declares who holds the final victory. Today on Leading the Way, Dr. Youssef continues his series, Embracing Your Mission for the Future, guiding you into Psalm 129. 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
1: Psalm 129 is the type of psalm where the song leader, whom they call a cantor, he's really the music leader, and the cantor would recite one word, and then the people would recite the same word after him, repeat that word. Look with me, please. In verses 1 and 2, Israel's youth is the time when they came into their own as a nation in the middle of the slavery of Egypt. For 400 years, they experienced pain and suffering and slavery before God delivered them. That is considered to be the time of Israel's youth. In fact, the book of Hosea, the prophet Hosea, in chapter 11, verse 1, he talks about that. He said, the Lord speaking through him, he said, when Israel was a child, I loved him, and out of Egypt I called my son. In fact, that is why Matthew, the writer of the gospel, he sees the fulfillment of that very prophecy in Jesus when he escaped into Egypt for a period of time, and God said, out of Egypt I called my son. In other words, Matthew is saying that Israel was the son that was not obedient to God, but Jesus is the son who's obedient, in whom this prophecy of Hosea completely fulfilled. Out of Egypt I called my son. After years of slavery under Pharaoh, yet they kept on going anyway. When Pharaoh failed to cull their numbers, he began to kill every newborn male. But God protected Moses, and he raised him up to be his instrument to deliver them from slavery. But it was not only in, watch these words, it was not only in their youth that they were oppressed, but from the youth they've been oppressed. In their youth, but also from that time on they've been oppressed. From their youth, the psalmist writes. Most of you know biblical history, and I'm not going to repeat it. From the earliest days to the day of the writing of this psalm, they were harassed and persecuted by the Philistines, by the Assyrians, by the Moabites, by the Ammonites, by the Edomites, and all the mosquito bites. In fact, the prophet Amos names the big cities that were designed and had strategy to oppress and destroy Israel. And he names the city Damascus, Gaza, Tyre, Edom, Ammon, Moab, to mention just a few. And yet, they all were judged for dealing treachery and wanton destruction. All of the nations were judged. Later on, the Babylonians destroyed Jerusalem and took some of the Jews into exile in Babylon. They were followed by the Greeks and the Romans. And in the Middle Ages, the European powers expelled them from their territories and confined them into ghettos. And it's still fresh in our memories. The Nazis who sought to exterminate them. Well may Israel say, they have greatly oppressed me from my youth, but they have not gained the victory. And that's what I want to talk to you about today. They may oppress me from my, they have not gained the victory. This, my beloved, ought to be the testimony of every believer in the Lord Jesus Christ. They, that means no one, no one, no one will ever have victory over the remnant of Christ. Satan can do his worst. Secular media can sharpen their swords. The government officials may unleash an anti-God forces. The schools may discriminate against the morally righteous. The workplace may be intolerant of believers. Some may lose their jobs because of the righteous standing, but none, none, none, none, none will have the victory over the elect of God. This is a word from the Lord, not just for some of you, but for all of you. The second stanza of the psalm is what the theologians give it a big word called im, that's I-M, imprecatory, imprecatory prayer. The word precatory means prayer. That's all it means. When you add the letters I-M in front of it, it becomes prayer against. Prayer against. That is a prayer asking God to judge all those who hate and oppress God's people. Beloved, would you please listen to me? This is very important because I can tell you some of these modern Bible commentators, you see them literally from the pages of their commentaries. You see them squirming and you see them wiggling and you see them kind of playing a mental gymnastics and say, oh, but Jesus said in Matthew 5, we are to pray for our enemies and those who persecute us. There's no contradiction here. I'm going to show you. I'm going to show you. This passage is not a contradiction to the spirit of what Jesus taught us in Matthew 5. He's not talking about vindictiveness or taking vengeance or judgmental attitude. No. There is no contradiction between the Old and the New Testament. Amen. Of course, we are to pray for our enemies. And Jesus commands us that. He doesn't suggest it. He commands us to pray for our enemies. In fact, Jesus explained this command in Matthew chapter 5, particularly verse 45. In verse 45, he says, do this because of what theologians call common graces. What's that common graces? Well, the sun shines upon the righteous and the unrighteous. The rain falls for the righteous and the unrighteous. Because of these common graces, therefore, we need to pray for our enemies. That's what our Lord is telling us. But that does not mean that God will not judge the wicked in due course. He will. Every time we pray and say, your kingdom come, thy will be done, thy kingdom come, we are saying, God, judge the evil and the wicked. Every time we say, thy kingdom come, we are praying that God would judge the wicked people. Listen to me. Jesus is not saying that we should not want justice to take place or that we should not want to see justice of God on his enemies? No. So how should we pray for our enemies? Well, first of all, we need to pray for them to be converted. We need to pray for them to repent. We need to pray for them to turn away from their wickedness and receive Christ as Savior. We pray for them to cease from their evil. As we are seeing in the ministry of Leading the Way, all over the world, people who were terrorists, people who were persecuting Christians have become the children of the living God. That's what we need to pray. But if they do not repent, If they do not turn from their wicked ways, if they do not turn from their enmity to God and his people, then we don't pray for them to prosper in their wickedness. That is a screwed up thinking on the part of so-called progressive Christians. We do not pray for them to succeed in their evil. That's not what our Lord is telling us. We do not pray for them to be blessed in their wickedness so that they may be more wicked. No. We pray as the disciples did in the book of Acts, chapter 4, verse 29. Lord, look upon the threat and grant your servants continually to speak your word in boldness and in courage, with courage. The reason our Lord told us to pray for our enemies, first and foremost, that they would be converted. But secondly, he's telling us not to take matters into our own hands. We don't take matters into our homes, but we go to him. No wonder he said, vengeance is mine, says the Lord. And let me tell you, I lived long enough to know this, that his vengeance is far stronger, far better, far more powerful than you can ever dream. In fact, there are three things here in this imprecatory prayer that I want to share with you. No, that's not a three-point sermon, so don't panic. These are just three things I want to share with you, okay? And if you're taking notes, write them down. In verse 5, he prays that they will not be honored. In verses 6 and 7, he prays that they would not succeed. And in verse 8, he prays that they will not be blessed. Look at them with me very quickly. The honor that the enemy seeks in the Old Testament sense is the honor that comes from military victory, especially if Israel is crushed. And the psalmist is asking for, with all that he's asking for, is for his enemies to be turned back, is for the enemy experience shame of defeat. Beloved, we must not, we should not ask for the defeat of the righteous. Because I know when two Christians have a disagreement or argument, their temptation is try to take revenge. He said, no. This is only about the wicked and evil people. Only upon those who inflict wicked actions on God's people. We should ask for their evil wickedness to be exposed and the righteous be vindicated. Not only that they not be honored, secondly, he said, verses 6 and 7, that they would not succeed in their plans. The psalmist uses a very quaint but very effective imagery. And you have to understand the Middle East to understand that imagery. It's very unusual. Even though we've seen in some cities like New York and other cities is what they have, roof garden. That's not what he's talking about. He's praying that the wicked will be like the grass that falls on a rooftop, which of course withers and dies before even it begins to blossom. You say, how can the grass grow on rooftop? You got to understand, these roofs are made of mud. They mud roofs. So if the seeds would fall on them, some will sprout, but not for very long because the soil is shallow and there is no provision of water, and therefore those will die instantly. They will not grow into a big harvest. Any grass on the rooftop would quickly die. And the psalmist is asking that the wicked might not even have the smallest chance of succeeding. He wants their plans to shrivel up completely and die. So much so that the reaper would not have enough for a handful or put some harvest under his arm. Question: is it wrong to pray that the efforts of the evil ones would not succeed? Is it wrong to pray that their evil and wicked designs would come to naught? The answer is absolutely not. It is not wrong. It is not wrong. It is not wrong. Have you got this? It is not wrong. We have sadly become so tolerant and accepting of evil that they have grown emboldened in the name of compassion, love, and cultural relevance. We are being willingly deceived. You notice I said willingly? John Stott says, preaching man and his merits instead of Christ and his cross, and substituting the one for the other so that they might not be persecuted for the cross of Christ, which has become common happening today. First of all, we pray that they would not be honored. Secondly, we pray that they will not
2: succeed.
1: And thirdly, verse 8, we pray that they will not be blessed or prosper in their evil designs. This request in verse 8 is connected to the blessing in verse 7. It's connected to that harvest in verse 7. See, in Old Testament times, it was common thing to do is to pray for the harvest and pray for the reapers, those who are working hard to harvest the crop, to bless them as they go. That was a common thing. You see it in the book of Ruth, chapter 2, with Boaz. He was blessing them as they go. But it would be wrong to bless evildoers. To bless evildoers would be betrayal of righteousness and an offense to God. It would be like a nation or somebody in a nation who will cooperate with the enemy. We call them traitors, right? In the book of Revelation, chapter 12, verse 4, we see a picture of the dragon standing before the woman who's about to give birth so that he may devour the child as soon as he's born. And we know the woman is Israel, and the Messiah, the Son, Jesus, the Christ, was born, came out of Israel. And this is a prophetic picture, my friends. The child is being saved by being snatched by God and being placed on the throne. And that is where Jesus is now. He's on the throne. We know that this is a fulfillment of Genesis 3:15, where Satan constantly striking at the heel of Jesus, constantly, constantly, constantly. But praise God, Christ crushed his head. From that moment, Jesus, from the moment he was born in Bethlehem of Judea, Satan goaded King Herod not only to go and kill him, kill all the babies in that town. And then all the way to the most unjust, the most criminal act of kangaroo court that sentenced the only perfect, sinless Son of God to die on the cross. All the way through, Satan was out to destroy the Son of God. But praise God, on the third day, Jesus rose with every ounce of his omnipotence out of the grave. This is the fulfillment of verse 3 of Psalm 129. Plowmen plowed my back and made their furrows long. They scourged the back of our Savior like a farmer plows his field. Isaiah the prophet in 53:5 anticipates the suffering of our Lord Jesus Christ. He said, he is pierced for our transgression, he was crushed for our iniquities. The punishment that brought us peace was upon him. Now, beloved, listen to me. Victory that the psalmist is speaking about will never, never, never, never, never, never go to Satan and his followers. Victory belongs to Jesus and his followers. Revelation 11:15 says, the kingdom of the world has become the kingdom of our Lord and of his Christ. And I can't wait to see that. And it's going to happen maybe sooner than we think. Amen. Because Jesus lives, we live also. Because Jesus has been victorious, we shall be victorious too. because Jesus defeated Satan and evil, we will defeat Satan and evil. Jesus said in John chapter 16, verse 33, in this world you'll have troubles. But listen, don't miss that most important part. But, can you say but with me? Yes. Take heart, I have overcome the world. The psalmist affirms, they did not gain victory over me. They did not gain victory over me. Let me tell you this as I come to the end, conclude. I am sure that some of you might be asking, why is this pattern of oppression of Israel and then victory? Why is this pattern where our Lord Jesus Christ suffered greatly and then received victory in the resurrection? Why do Christians suffer and persecution and then are given victory? Why? And the answer is found in the scripture. So that we know that our power is not from ourselves but from God. You see, that is why the Apostle Paul in 2 Corinthians 4, 7 all the way to 11 could say with confidence, we have this treasure. What treasure is he talking about? The gospel of Jesus Christ. We have this treasure in jars of clay. Why clay? Why are they not in iron? Why are they not in a safe? Why in jars of clay? To show that this all-surpassing power is from God and not from us. Now, amen belongs here. He said, we are hard-pressed on every side, but not crushed. Perplexed, but not despair. Persecuted, but not abandoned. Struck down, but not destroyed. We always carry around in our body the death of Jesus so that the life of Jesus may also be revealed in our bodies. For we who are alive are always being given over to death for Jesus' sake, so that his life may be revealed in our mortal bodies. There is a very forceful Christian battle cry. It's in Latin, and it's placed in the Sinai, where supposedly the burning bush had taken place. It says, yet not consumed. Yet not consumed. Will you say that with me? Yet not consumed.
0: You may be hard-pressed, perplexed, persecuted, or struck down, but your victory is assured in Jesus. Thanks for joining Dr. Michael Youssef for Leading the Way. Has today's message stirred faith questions? Well, a Leading the Way pastor or counselor could help. 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You know, God uniquely positioned Dr. Youssef and Leading the Way, especially in recent years, to have gospel influence in many of the hardest-to-reach places in the world. Allow me to quickly share a summary of a note that was delivered to our office that really encouraged our team, and it will encourage you to know how God is moving in the darkness. A man shared how he'd been part of illegal activities like trafficking, gun smuggling, and more. While serving out his prison time, he came to know Jesus through Leading the Way. He shared the joy of saving for and purchasing a television from his prison cell so he could watch more of Leading the Way content and invite others to join him to also experience the transforming power of the gospel. He asked for prayer that he would allow God to completely change and grow him and others spiritually during the time behind the walls. Please pray for those around the world in prisons, living rooms, and cars leaning into Leading the Way for spiritual growth and guidance. 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
1: 94.3. Have you forgotten who you are? I'm Danny Sinnott with Another Brave to Go. I'm not talking in the sense of amnesia or dementia, but in forgetting the sense of authentic self, of who you really are, because you're always doing, always meeting the demands and expectations of other people, in work life, even ministry. You find that you've lost touch with the simple things. I found myself there. I remember sitting on my bed with God with some coloured pens and a big blank scrapbook, and trust me, blank scrapbook says it all. I felt so blank, but while praying, I asked God to remind me who I am, and not in the sense of who I am in Him, but in the sense of the little things that make up my uniqueness, my likes, my dislikes, my quirks, and my authentic self. I sat there for a while, and then I listened, and I started with the simple category of food. What foods do I like and dislike? I have things on there like ice cream and custard and roast lamb, and it might sound silly, but I literally went from category to category to get back in touch with who God made me to be, even down to my strengths and weaknesses and what ticks me off. In the book of Matthew chapter 7 verses 9 to 11, it says to parents, "If your children ask for a loaf of bread, do you give them a stone instead? Or if they ask for fish, do you give them a snake? Of course not. So if you simple people know how to give good gifts to your children, how much more will your heavenly Father give good gifts to those who ask Him?" You're a precious child of God, that's for sure. So embrace your authentic self. Be true to God, be true to your journey, and overall, be true to you. For more resources, podcasts, and videos on doing life together, head on over to our website, braveenough.org.
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This is Contus Benedict with the thought for the day. Matthew chapter 5. Now when Jesus saw the crowds, he went up onto the mountainside and sat down. His disciples came to him, and he began to teach them. He said, "Blessed are the poor in spirit, for theirs is the kingdom of heaven. Blessed are those who mourn, for they will be comforted. Blessed are the meek, for they will inherit the earth. Blessed are those who hunger and thirst for righteousness, for they will be filled. Blessed are the merciful, for they will be shown mercy. Blessed are the pure in heart, for they shall see God. Blessed are the peacemakers, for they will be called children of God. Blessed are those who are persecuted because of righteousness, for theirs is the kingdom of God. Blessed are you when people insult you, persecute you, and falsely say all kinds of evil against you because of me. Rejoice and be glad, because great is your reward in heaven. For in the same way they persecuted the prophets who were before me." Matthew chapter 5 and 6 are milestone passages of Scripture. They set the scene for the ministry of the Lord Jesus, and they give us insight into the impact of the Holy Spirit on our lives. They set out for us a set of priorities that will influence our attitudes towards each other and towards God the Father. They are designed to get to the heart of any matter or issue. You see, it's so easy to miss what they're saying. It's so easy to get caught up in the beauty of their words that we don't take them into our hearts. Now, when Jesus saw the crowds, he went up onto the mountainside and sat down. His disciples came to him, and he began to teach them. He said, "Blessed are the poor in spirit, for theirs is the kingdom of God." What does this passage mean? The word poor can mean a lot of things. We have certain connotations today when you use the word poor. Poor in spirit also had many connotations in its day. From our understanding of the Aramaic and Greek, the words poor in spirit are profound. In other words, they have a deep meaning. For example, the Jewish concept, the poor, could be translated in this way. A poor man was one who, because he had no earthly resources, whatever, put his whole trust in God. In other words, joyful are those who put their whole trust in God. Or to use the words of another, "Oh, the bliss of the man who has realized his own utter helplessness and who has put his whole trust in God, for thus alone he can render to God that perfect obedience which will make him a citizen of the kingdom of heaven." And maybe this is the idea that is further developed in the Lord's Prayer in chapter 6. Poor in spirit speaks of our attitude towards oneself. To be poor in spirit is to have a correct estimate of ourselves. Paul puts it this way in Romans 12, "For by grace given me, I say to every one of you, do not think of yourselves more highly than you ought, but rather think of yourself with sober judgment, in accordance with the faith God has distributed to each of you." Blessed are the poor in spirit, for theirs is the kingdom of heaven. Let's pray. Heavenly Father, some people look at these words and think to be poor in spirit is a bad thing. But if we understand them to mean those who fully rely upon you, then it's an honor and a privilege to be poor in spirit. We thank you. We thank you that it's not our resources, it's not our strength, it's not everything that we've got, but it's trust in you that prepares us for an eternity, that makes us citizens of your kingdom. Help us never to think more highly of ourselves, to be sober-minded in our judgment, to acknowledge the faith that you have given to us, and to acknowledge that wonderful grace that stirs that faith that's intrinsic in our human nature. We thank you in Jesus' name.
Amen. This has been Condus Benedict with a thought for the day.

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0: This is Condice Benedict with a thought for the day. Have you ever wondered what the Lord Jesus really meant when he said, "Blessed are the pure in heart, for they will see God"? This verse poses a challenge for the would-be believer. Blessed are the pure in heart, for they will see God. The word pure originally meant clean. It was used in a number of ways. The act of cleaning to clean. Secondly, when corn, as it's separated from its husk, the entire surrounding stuff is gone and the pure kernels are left. It's cleaned. It was used in the context of an army that is purged. That is, discontented, cowardly, unwilling, insufficient soldiers are got rid of. It's made pure, and you're left with the committed. It's also used to describe milk or wine that's unpolluted. When our children were growing up, we used to talk about bitsies. Bitsies are those small bits and pieces of stuff that's not supposed to be there. They're unpleasant surprises. And maybe when the Lord Jesus said, "Blessed are the pure in heart," it's a compilation of all four thoughts. If nothing else, it speaks of the intent of the heart of a person. What is it that we harbour in our hearts? Or better still, our minds. That which impacts our character. There's much to be said about character in the scriptures. There's much to be said about that which is hidden in the heart. The writer of the Psalms gives us insight into the heart of humanity. In Psalm 24, verses 3 and 4, we read, "Who may ascend to the mountain of the Lord? Who may stand in his holy place? The one who has clean hands and a pure heart, who does not trust in an idol or swear by a false god." This speaks of an attitude, of a lifestyle, a person who has their priorities right. The Contemporary English Version translates verse 4 in this way: "Only those who do right for the right reasons and don't worship idols or tell lies under oath." The Interpreter's Bible commentary speaks of those who are right with God, those who with singleness of mind try to do God's will. James is encouraging here. In James 4:8 we read, "Come near to God and he will come near to you. Wash your hands, you sinners, and purify your hearts, you double-minded." We can only have a pure heart when we draw near to God and allow him to work in our lives. At the end of the day, God doesn't see our sin. He sees the perfect sacrifice of the Lord Jesus. This is why we can draw near to God, and this is why we can have a pure heart. God can clean our heart. "Blessed are the merciful, for they will be shown mercy. Blessed are the pure in heart, for they will see God." A reminder of the words of that old chorus: "To get a touch from the Lord is so real. To get a touch from the Lord is so real. If you draw nigh to him, he will draw nigh to you. To get a touch from the Lord is so real." Heavenly Father, give us the honesty to be able to bow before you and to come before you, to draw near to you, that as we draw near to you, we may be able to wash our hands, that our hearts may be purified, that we may not be double-minded. Heavenly Father, let us be honest about the sin that stops us from being the people you want us to be, that we may be able to come before you and say, "Father, forgive me." If we confess our sins, he is faithful and just to forgive us and to cleanse us from all unrighteousness, that we may be able to have washed hands, pure hearts. And when we're tempted to have a double mind, Father, we pray that you would stir our hearts and our imaginations, get us back on the right track, that we may trust you for all things in every situation. So we acknowledge that this pure heart is the gift that you give to us as we trust you, to the glory of Jesus. Amen. This has been Condice Benedict with a thought for the day.
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2: Hey, a big shout out to everyone driving right now. 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
2: Last summer holidays, we went camping and I borrowed some novels to take with me. I was reading outside our tent about a quarter of a way through one of the books when my wife asked me, "What's the book about?" And I realised that I actually couldn't tell her. There were so many characters and the plot was so complicated. Some people think that the Bible's like that, but that's because they haven't realised the key to understanding the whole book. The Bible isn't about religion or history or wisdom. Yes, it contains all those things, but it's not what it's about. The Bible is about Jesus. It's exciting to look for Jesus in all the characters and the stories that fill the pages of the Bible. That's what makes it all come to life. Remember, the key to understanding the Bible is that it's all about Jesus.
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0: Good morning. If you're sitting there with a coffee in hand, you're already ahead of me. Whatever your morning routine looks like, thanks for inviting me into it. My hope is that you'll be encouraged, refreshed, and inspired before you head into the rest of your day.
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1: If you could invite anyone in the world to dinner, who would your top five guests be? Ones who are still alive today. For me, number one, Lisa Bevere, because she's an itinerant minister just like me. Number two, I'd invite Bill Gates because I love his enormous vision to use all his resources to eradicate child disease. Number three, Araceli Sigali, the first Spanish woman who climbed Everest and still looks feminine in climbing gear. Number four, I'd invite Gordon Fee because he's a humble and gracious theologian who knows an awful lot about God. Number five, Seinfeld, because my dinner party could get all too serious too quickly. What about you? What five guests would you invite to dinner, and why would you invite them? It's an interesting question because it highlights who our heroes are, and who our heroes are shows us who we are. To grow into the full potential God has given us, we need to keep positioning ourselves around those who are bigger than us, people we can learn from, both those we are close to and others who probably could never come to our dinner table. 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
1: Thanks for making me part of your morning. Every day, thousands of little moments shape our lives. That's why I believe it's important to start the day well, with a positive mindset, a grateful heart, and some time spent with God.

Hi, this is Gavin Brett. You're spending the morning with me. And I just wanted to remind you that Psalm 46, verse 1 says, God is our refuge and strength and ever-present help in trouble. That means no matter how messy your morning is, you're covered. Have a great day.

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2: In this bulletin, unions approach the Fair Work Commission and the Victorian Government under fire. With the details, I'm Tracy Weir. Indigenous Liberal Senator Jacinta Price says One Nation leader Pauline Hanson is not beyond reproach. Senator Hanson has apologised after claiming Indigenous Australians are the most primitive race on earth. The comments have been condemned by the government and the opposition. Senator Price says they show willful ignorance from Senator Hanson, but it's now time to move on.
3: We need to focus on things that are far more important. The state of our country is very important. But if we're supposed to improve our country, we've got to do that together and not denigrate one another on the basis of race.
2: Senator Hanson says she did not intend to cause offence. The Carroll government is being accused of trying to con Western Victorians by ordering a review of the costs of the Western Renewables Link. Premier Ben Carroll says Victorians deserve updated, transparent costings and no compulsory acquisitions will occur during the review. The cost of the transmission line had blown out to at least $1.53 billion in 2025. That's almost triple its initial budget in 2019. But addressing business and industry leaders, Energy Minister Jacqueline Symes maintains the project is still central to the government's energy plan.
4: They have to be blunt. We need these projects. Cancelling BNI West and flirting with cancelling WRL is risking Victoria's energy reliability and affordability for decades.
2: The review is due by the end of the year. A man will face court today after allegedly assaulting nursing staff and patients at a hospital in Sydney's Inner West. Tuesday evening, police were called to the emergency department of the hospital following reports a 52-year-old man was assaulting multiple people. Police allege a 45-year-old female worker was assaulted and the man then struck a 65-year-old man and woman who were waiting for treatment. Unions have applied to the Fair Work Commission for an intractable bargaining declaration after a year of unsuccessful negotiations and strike action with BHP. The move follows a stalemate over remuneration structures that the unions say unfairly divides the workforce at the crucial Port Hedland hub in WA's north. BHP said it would oppose the union request in the belief a deal could be struck via bargaining. Sydney Anglican Services is warning of a sophisticated email scam targeting church communities in multiple denominations. It reports that fraudsters are impersonating church leaders in fake emails to gain access to parish directories and church members. They target staff or members claiming they have been unable to log into the church directory. If they get access, the scammers then email parishioners and ask them to purchase gift cards, which churches never do. A statue of the late Christian activist Charlie Kirk has been vandalised just days after its unveiling and the first anniversary of his assassination. The statue outside Turning Point USA headquarters in Phoenix, Arizona, was desecrated with red paint. A nearby Christian tribute was defaced with the name of Jesus scrawled over with the word Satan. No one has been arrested. To sport, and in the NRL, Knights star Kalyn Ponga says he's excited about the prospect of running out in front of a hostile crowd in New Zealand this weekend. Newcastle take on the Warriors at Eden Park. AFL and Jade Gresham is among five players delisted by Essendon under new coach Mark McVeigh. Essendon is reportedly among multiple Victorian clubs interested in GWS forward Jake Riccardi, who is yet to sign a deal for 2026. Riccardi played just 9 games for the Giants this year. That's the latest Vision National News. I'm Tracy Weir.
5: Well, good morning, Gavin here, and whatever today holds for you, we're glad you've chosen to start your day with us. Grab your coffee, enjoy your breakfast, and take a few moments to connect with God before the business begins. A good start can make all the difference. We've got uplifting music and positive encouragement coming your way right here.

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1: There's a popular saying in the book of Ecclesiastes that's often read at weddings. It says this, two are better than one. If one falls down, the other one can help them up. But pity the one who falls and has no one to help them up. Sometimes we find ourselves in situations where things do go wrong and there's no one to pick us up. What do we do then? Hi, I'm Tanya Harris of GodConversations.com. The key is to answer this question before it's asked. The best time to build relationships is when we have more to give. It's in the times of flourishing that we can more easily build the bridges of communication and trust with those around us. Then those same people can be there for us in times of need. It's not always easy. Isolation is the plague of the modern era, and our frantic lives are making it even more difficult. But the investment is necessary. Two are better than one. We need to proactively build our relationships today so that someone will be there for us tomorrow. 94.3.

0: Brand new day is a gift. Before the emails, meetings, school runs, and to-do lists take over, why not pause for a moment and thank God for another day? Hi, it's Gavin here. 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
2: In stories making news, mortgage applications have fallen, particularly among first-time home buyers and young people, as the property market continues to soften. According to consumer credit reporting agency Equifax, mortgage applications were down 14.1% in August compared to August of 2025. Indigenous Liberal Senator Jacinta Price says One Nation leader Pauline Hanson is not beyond reproach. Senator Hanson has apologised after claiming Indigenous Australians are the most primitive race on earth. The comments have been condemned by the government and the opposition. Tasmanian leaders are demanding a share of the AFL's gather round once the Tassie Devils enter the league. South Australia have the hosting rights until 2029. Tasmania points to its planned 2031 Hobart Stadium as the ideal time to take the event from Adelaide. In sport, Fremantle will leave it until the last minute to make a call on whether Brennan Cox or Brandon Walker will play in Friday's prelim final against Sydney. That's the news and sport headlines. More details soon.

0: 94.3 that you turn to for your family-friendly mix of music and inspiration throughout the day. 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
1: I met a good friend through a mother's group. Bianca is great, but she struggles with self-esteem and so often idolises other people's lives. One mother in our group, Bianca thought, had the perfect life. Her husband was sociable and her children came to church every week. But you never know what is really happening behind closed doors. Sadly, this family recently fell apart. Their marriage dissolved and their children have started expressing their grief in destructive ways. My friend Bianca is shocked. How could this perfect family fall apart? Our perceptions can often be wrong. Just because someone looks good on the outside does not mean that is really the case. Let's not judge people's outward appearance. We're all dealing with thoughts and feelings on the inside. God calls us to show love and compassion to others, no matter what their outward appearance is telling you. I'm Linda Bailey from dailydevotions.com.au.
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Sharing a meal always reminds me that community is God's design. So today, look for a chance to connect. It'll lift you and someone else.

Gavin here, wanting to share another dad joke with you for your drive to work or wherever you're heading right now if you're in the car. Here it is. Why don't seagulls fly over the bay? 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
2: In this bulletin, the latest on the AUKUS deal and mortgage applications dropping. With more, I'm Tracy Weir. The Defence Minister is confident the UK will hold its end of the AUKUS deal. There are reports Andy Burnham won't order any new nuclear-powered submarines until 2028. Richard Marles has told the ABC everything is tracking as expected.
3: There's a high degree of trust and transparency between us, and in terms of meeting those key milestones in respect of the design and soon-to-be construction of the SSN AUKUS submarines, that's all on track.
2: Mr. Marles says the UK is on track to cut steel in respect of its SSN AUKUS submarine next year. Planned industrial action impacting Brisbane's ferry services has been cancelled today. All ferries will run as scheduled. Work stoppages will occur Friday and Saturday, with commuters advised to check for updates through Translink. Mortgage applications have fallen, particularly among first-time home buyers and young people, as the property market continues to soften. According to consumer credit reporting agency Equifax, mortgage applications were down 14.1% in August compared to August of 2025. Tasmanian leaders are demanding a share of the AFL's gather round once the Tassie Devils enter the league. South Australia have the hosting rights until 2029. Tasmania points to its planned 2031 Hobart Stadium as the ideal time to take the event from Adelaide. An AI expert claims more regulations won't slow the pace of development. Artificial intelligence developers are calling for greater oversight, warning the technology could soon pose an existential risk. US President Donald Trump claims more regulation risks giving China a competitive advantage. UNSW's Dr. Sue Kay says China's AI is advancing rapidly, despite heavy oversight.
4: The Chinese models are catching up to the US frontier models, and yet in China, AI models are regulated. So they are tested before they are put out for public release.
2: Anthropic's co-founder says AI technology is getting much, much smarter all the time and poses immense risk. The Evangelical Church in the UK is turning younger, more ethnically diverse, and significantly larger than many people assume. That's according to new research by the Evangelical Alliance, which surveyed nearly 8,500 people and concluded that 5.5 million Britons are evangelical Christians. That's 8% of the population, who make up two-thirds of all practicing Christians in the UK. 40% of them are under the age of 35, and 30% are from ethnic minority backgrounds. United Bible Societies has completed the first new translation of a Bible for the people in the Faroe Islands in 90 years. The translation into the local language of the nation between Norway and Iceland aims to reach a new generation of readers and unite the island's Christians across multiple denominations. Turning to sport, and Fremantle will leave it until the last moment to make a call on whether Brennan Cox or Brandon Walker will play in Friday's AFL prelim final against Sydney. Both defenders have battled injury but could prove to be pivotal in taking on a star-studded Swans forward line. Coach Justin Longmuir says both are in serious consideration if they can prove their fitness.
5: Clearly their talls had a big impact against Brizzy. It's probably the taller forward line that they've played, and we need to get our matchups right for sure. So it's got to get through training though before we have that discussion.
2: The Dockers will travel to Sydney today ahead of a captain's run on Thursday. And Matt Renshaw has fired a 94-ball 109 as Australia secured a 59-run win in the first of their one-day internationals against Zimbabwe. Nathan Ellis starred with the ball, taking 5 for 31. That's the latest Vision National News. I'm Tracy Weir.
6: It's Gavin here. Thanks for spending your morning with me. I count it a privilege to share these moments together. It's like breakfast for the soul. Have a great day.

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1: A big wave to everyone listening in the car right now, whether you're driving across town or just a few blocks. It's Gavin here, and I'm glad to ride along with you this morning.

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2: In stories making news, the Australian Chamber of Commerce is blaming the federal government's TAFE-only approach for a fall in the number of Australians starting a trade. The number of people taking on trades fell by 850 in the 12 months to March. Victorian Premier Ben Carroll is committing to introduce Jack's Law if Labor is re-elected in November. The move forms part of a pledge for sweeping new police powers, cracking down on knife crime. Planned industrial action impacting Brisbane's ferry services has been cancelled. Today, all ferries will run as scheduled. Work stoppages will occur on Friday and Saturday, with commuters advised to check for updates through TransLink. Defence personnel are sounding the alarm over security measures at military facilities across the country after a man stormed the RAAF base in Darwin. And the US has confirmed it deployed a space weapon in Earth's orbit, the first time it has acknowledged such offensive capabilities. In sport, the South Melbourne Football Club have been victorious over the Lions in last night's match. That's the news and sport headlines. More details soon.

0: 94.3 that you turn to for your family-friendly mix of music and inspiration throughout the day. 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
1: A friend of mine is participating in Tough Mudder. This is a 20-kilometre long obstacle course designed by British Special Forces. Each participant has to crawl through mud, climb over huge obstacles, and go through live electrical currents. My friend has dedicated 2 hours a day to get herself in shape for the event. While I think she is slightly crazy, I admire her dedication and commitment. We all need to train and work hard to accomplish something significant. And along the way, we learn so much more than just the final skill. Throughout the process, we build dedication, commitment, resilience, and passion. In the Bible, the army of Gad had thousands of men. It mentions they were all trained and ready for battle. By the grace of God, they won the battle, but they had done their training so that they were prepared. In my experience, God honours the training and dedication we put into a task. We can sit back and expect great things just to land at our feet, or we can work hard towards the goal God has created us for. I'm Linda Bailey from dailydevotions.com.au.
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Lost keys, missing socks, burnt toast. But here's the good news. Even when the start is messy, God can bring peace and order to our day. You've got this.

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Food for thought. Whether it's toast, pho, or fried rice, breakfast is proof that God cares about our taste buds as much as our souls. Think about that and enjoy your day.

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2: In this bulletin, a downturn in people taking up trades and the latest housing data. With more, I'm Tracy Weir. The Australian Chamber of Commerce is blaming the federal government's TAFE-only approach for a fall in the number of Australians starting a trade. The number of people taking on trades fell by 850 in the 12 months to March. Chamber of Commerce Chief Executive Andrew McKellar says more investment in private sector training is needed.
3: One of the biggest issues has been the focus on TAFE-only support. Now, that's government-based training, when the majority of training is through the private sector.
2: The drop is the fourth consecutive annual decline. The latest data suggests new home sales in Australia have crashed by almost 20% in the space of 3 months. The Housing Industry Association says budget tax changes and three interest rate rises have weakened confidence in the market. One Nation's new leader in New South Wales has said he wants to stop abortion rights in the state. Mike Newman told a pro-life rally outside Parliament the party would seek to end the right to abortion in New South Wales if it wins power at the upcoming state election. Westpac claims a massive AI rollout is driving efficiency at the major bank. Jack Fenwick has this report.
4: The bank has revealed over 70% of its 35,000 workers now use AI daily, up from 14% in January. Executives say the tech shaved 2 years off a major system migration for just $17,000 in software tokens. Massive savings are also reported across mortgage processing, removing 250,000 manual tasks a year. However, the rapid push comes as industry experts warn of severe risks from data breaches to rogue automated behaviour.
2: Jack Fenwick. Focus on the Family is urging all American Christians to vote in November's crucial midterm elections. It says they have a moral duty and a sacred responsibility to vote and thereby obey God's command to love your neighbour and care for the well-being of all people. Researchers found 32 million church-going Americans did not vote in the 2024 election, and the turnout for midterms is around two-thirds of that for a presidential election year. Special Force Police in Algeria have raided a worship service at a humanitarian shelter, arresting all 12 Christians present on suspicion of holding an unauthorised religious service. It took place at the House of Refuge in a town near the Moroccan border, which serves as a haven and restoration centre for vulnerable women and their families. The Christians could face hefty fines and jail terms. Turning to sport, and Sydney Swan Justin McInerney is in line for a recall to Friday's AFL prelim final against Fremantle. He hasn't played since round 13 after suffering a hamstring injury. Coach Dean Cox has told Fox Footy there is a chance he will play.
5: The past month or 6 weeks about what he's actually done, how much has he done, and you know he's ticked every box all the way through. So yeah, we'll watch our main session on Wednesday to make sure that he gets through that.
2: Elsewhere, Collingwood vice-captain Braden Maynard has had a shoulder reconstruction and isn't expected to return to full training until the new year. And the teams are in for the NRL Finals Week 2. Angus Crichton has been named on the bench for the Roosters in their game with the Sharks. He was a late withdrawal last week due to a foot injury. While the Knights have named Dylan Lucas on an extended bench in a chance to return from an ankle injury suffered in round 21. And the Super Rugby draw for 2027 has been released. The Waratahs take on the Brumbies first up in Canberra on February 12. That's the latest Vision National News. I'm Tracy Weir.
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7: Do you feel like you're never making progress in paying off your mortgage? Does it feel like it's going to stay around forever? Well, here's an alternative strategy to getting your mortgage paid off fast. And now could be the perfect time to employ this strategy. It's simple, it's easy, and it works. I call it a mortgage extermination plan. Here's how it's done. Take your mortgage and split it into two parts. The first split is an amount you feel you could pay off in the next 3 years if you're really focused, and then add 20%. This first split will be a standard variable basic mortgage. The second split is to be fixed at a low rate for 3 years, with interest-only payments. Given that rates are low at the moment, this is a good time to do this. Once the mortgage is split, then you focus all your debt paying off ability on getting rid of the first split, the basic variable mortgage. Let's look at a practical example. Andrew currently has a $400,000 mortgage. He feels he could pay off $80,000 in the next 3 years if he was really focused. We add 20% to this amount because when we get focused on debt repayments, often we find that money turns up and extra debt can be paid off, more than we often expect. So in this example, adding 20% to this brings it up to $96,000. So Andrew decides to round this up to $100,000. Andrew then splits his mortgage to a basic variable mortgage owing $100,000 and then a $300,000 mortgage fixed for 3 years, interest only on a fixed rate. Over the next 3 years, Andrew gets really serious about becoming debt-free and pays as much off the $100,000 basic variable mortgage as possible. In 3 years' time, he'll do the same thing again. He'll repeat the exercise and split the remaining mortgage. If Andrew was really successful and paid the whole $100,000 off in 3 years, then he'll only owe $300,000. Keep in mind that good family financial planning is not all about maths. It's much more to do with good disciplines and behaviour. This strategy helps with the discipline side of it. Don't be concerned if interest rates reduce after you fix the 3-year mortgage, as this strategy is more about making some real headway and paying off your debt. Remember to have your emergency fund in place, and this can sit against your basic variable mortgage split with an offset account. There are several benefits to this strategy. Firstly, it gives a great sense of making progress as the mortgage is clearly going down fast, and that feels great. This feeling keeps us motivated to remain focused and continue working on the plan. Secondly, it can protect us against short-term interest rate moves by locking in a 3-year rate on the larger mortgage, whilst the variable rate mortgage moves as rates do. Mortgages are not meant to last for 30 years. 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You should aim to get out of debt as fast as possible, and certainly no longer than 15 years. If you employ and stick to this strategy, it will definitely get you out of debt fast. Imagine how your life would be and what you could achieve without mortgage repayments.
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8: Hey, as I join you this morning, remember this. You are loved, you are chosen, and you are part of a community that's all about speaking life and bringing hope. This is Gavin Brett, and thanks for joining me this morning, and I trust you have the best day.

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1: Sometimes we look at a successful person's life and we think, aren't they lucky? Or aren't they gifted? Weren't they fortunate to be born into such a great family, to live in a good area, or to be blessed with the very best genes? But the problem is, we are looking at the outcome, the final product. We haven't seen behind the scenes. We haven't seen the whispered conversations in shadowed corners, the tears of rejection in back rooms, the multiple steps of faith and risk, times of doubt that were overcome, and the moments of fear that were confronted over and over again. You see, each of our lives is made up of 1,000 little steps. And though for everyone circumstances are vastly different, the same sorts of obstacles must be overcome. Can I encourage you today to keep taking those steps? Don't wait for the fear to leave you. Don't wait for the doubt to go. Keep moving forward in all that God has for you. One day, someone will look at you and say, "Aren't you lucky too?" You're listening to Tanya Harris of GodConversations.com.
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0: A simple challenge for today. Look for one thing to be thankful for. Gratitude changes perspective. It doesn't remove our challenges, but it reminds us of God's faithfulness in the middle of them. Start there and see how your day unfolds. Hi, I'm Gavin Brett.
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3: In stories making news, Westpac has told investors rapid AI adoption is reshaping its operations. The bank has cited significant efficiency gains, with more than 70% of its workforce using the technology daily. Anti-gambling advocates are calling on the New South Wales Premier to follow the ACT's lead and introduce mandatory account-based cashless gaming. Under ACT reforms, playing the pokies requires an account with a venue and a player account card. Victoria could soon give police sweeping new powers to detect knives under a state version of Jack's Law, cracking down on knife crime. If Labor is re-elected, police could be issued handheld metal detectors and given the powers to search on the spot. Caravan manufacturer Australian Off-Road has gone into administration, the company blaming growing competition from cheaper Chinese imports and rising manufacturing costs. In sport, to the cricket, where Australia has won the first ODI against Zimbabwe by 59 runs. That's the news and sport headlines. More details soon.

0: Good morning, it's Gavin here. Thanks for letting me be part of your breakfast and your day. 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

0: Gavin, this morning in Isaiah 41:10 says, "Do not fear, for I am with you. Do not be dismayed, for I am your God." Whatever's ahead for you today, you're not facing it alone.
1: Bert Vonnegut said, "Laughter and tears are both responses to frustration and exhaustion. I myself prefer to laugh since there is less cleaning up to do afterwards." G'day, this is Warwick Marsh from Dads for Kids. Did you know that humour, used properly, can be a beneficial antidote against anxiety, stress, tension, and depression that contributes to physical illness? Laughter invokes lightheartedness and increased mental clarity. Laughter lowers blood pressure. Laughter helps people communicate and strengthens friendship. As comedian Will Rogers said, "Friends, I don't give advice, but if I did, I'd just say that we're only on this earth for a short time, so for heaven's sake, have a few laughs and don't take things so seriously, especially ourselves." Find some funny movies that the kids enjoy. Lighten up and learn to laugh. Encourage your children to tell some jokes. Remember, laughter is the best medicine. For more ideas on being a great dad and husband, go to fatherhood.org.au.
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hold my hand. And there's a man next to you with a killer view of New York. And somehow you managed to get me talking too much. Yeah, there's a rhythm.

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2: In this bulletin, Matt Canavan speaks out and another state considering Jack's Law. With more, I'm Tracy Weir. There are calls for a review of security at Australia's defence bases. Defence personnel are raising concerns about security measures at military facilities after a man broke into an RAAF base in Darwin and assaulted an ADF member, then fled in a stolen vehicle. Nationals leader Matt Canavan has told Channel 9 the incident raises broader questions which also need to be examined.
3: There should be a full investigation involving the Commonwealth Government here because it doesn't just involve, of course, the potential charges against this individual. There's a broader issue here to make sure our defence bases are secure.
2: Police investigations are ongoing. Victorian Premier Ben Carroll is vowing to bring in Jack's Law to fight knife crime. Kiara Parker has more.
4: Police will be given sweeping new powers to search for knives in public places under a re-elected Labor government. Handheld metal detector wands could be used anywhere across the state. 1,200 to be provided to police by early next year. The wands will be able to be used without establishing designated search areas, and officers won't need a warrant or reasonable suspicion. The government previously blocked an opposition move to introduce similar legislation to Parliament. The legislation will be modelled on Queensland laws, introduced after teenager Jack Beasley was fatally stabbed in 2019. Premier Ben Carroll says community safety is his top priority.
2: Kiara Parker with that report. Pop-up campgrounds and holiday parks may be the answer to the looming Brisbane Olympic accommodation crisis. The state is facing an 11,000-room shortfall ahead of 2032. An idea to set up temporary camping parks has been flagged by the Camplify chief executive, with university grounds and parks floated as potential spaces. US Senator Bernie Sanders has called on America to work with China on AI regulation, saying a treaty should be established to pause development on AI superintelligence. The independent senator has described the advancement of artificial intelligence while speaking at the Pro-Human Assembly in Washington.
5: Congress and governments around the world must act now before it is too late. And that is why next week I will be introducing legislation to permanently ban the development of artificial superintelligence.
2: Artificial intelligence developers in Australia are also calling for greater oversight, warning the technology could soon pose an existential risk. US missionary Jeff Woodkey, who survived 6.5 years of appallingly cruel treatment as a hostage in the African desert nation of Niger, has written a book about his ordeal. It's titled All the Way Home, the incredible true story of an American aid worker's harrowing 7 years as an Al-Qaeda hostage. He describes his brutal captivity, his unanswered prayers and his profound trauma while being held in searing heat with chains around his ankles. Mr. Woodkey said the experience ultimately transformed his understanding of faith and forgiveness. Christian doctors and healthcare professionals have filed a lawsuit challenging a Colorado law that requires them to participate in medical gender transitions for children. They've pledged to offer treatment for genuinely necessary medical care, but the lawsuit said they won't treat young patients with gender confusion. Turning to sport, and Broncos veteran Ben Hunt is putting the NRL team's cross-city rivalry aside, throwing his support behind the Dolphins' final campaign. The Finns have locked in their first prelim final following a triumphant win over the Warriors in New Zealand. And Australia has defeated Zimbabwe by 59 runs in the cricket one-dayer. That's the latest Vision National News. I'm Tracy Weir.
6: Gavin with you. You know, life's a bit like a stir fry. Lots of ingredients, lots of heat, but somehow it comes together beautifully. That's God's grace at work in your story today. Glad I can spend the morning with you.

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1: Do you ever feel like life's unfair sometimes? It's nothing new, is it? One person appears to have a dream run and another's bash from pillar to post. It's tough watching it when it's someone close, and a real challenge when it's you. You must have found yourself asking, why me, at least once in your life? At the time Jesus was encouraging us to love our enemies, he pointed out that God's love is such that his sun shines on the good and the bad, and his rain on the nice and the nasty. In other words, his love for everyone has absolutely no condition, and that should be our example. Loving the so-called good people's a piece of cake. Saying hello to those we like, well, anyone can do that. But the test of what's inside us is to love those who test us. When we put the past aside, refuse to be prisoner to it, and those who've hurt us, let alone those we judge, we come to this moment where the beauty of every person shines when we choose to see them the way Jesus does.
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